0: Hello, everybody. You are listening to KMNR 89.7 FM, broadcasting live out of Rolla, Missouri. My name is Discovery, and today is a very special day on Just a Light Year Away because I am joined by...
1: Hello again, ladies and gentlemen. This is Trainee Ezra Giacchino.
0: Trainee Ezra Giacchino. Also, my trainee. I am so excited because it's been so long. Actually, I've never had my only other trainee, Andromeda, was on a group show. So I've never had a show where it's like just me and a trainee, which is really exciting.
1: Oh, fun.
0: It's been a chill fall break so far. Definitely been a nice break from classes. I don't know about you.
1: Yes, absolutely.
0: I'm sure like first semester in college is always crazy. So
1: definitely.
0: It's good to get a break. I just got back from a hike. It was really nice out actually. I'm glad it cooled off a little bit. And yeah, got to walk next to a little creek with my friends, actually Tim Chanter. And yeah, tonight we have some, I titled the playlist Feel Good EM, just because that was what it was whenever I put three songs in it.
1: And I tried to keep with the general vibe.
0: And you did. It's kind of a spread, to be honest. We have Toby Fox and like one song from the Deltarune soundtrack, actually, I have not played. One song from the Tale soundtrack. We also have Porter Robinson, songs from both Nurture and World. We don't have enough songs to cover the whole hour, so there might be another Porter Robinson song in there, probably from Smile. Some Daft Punk, some INZO. Actually, INZO, the song we have is Overthinker. I don't know any of their other songs.
1: I've literally never listened to them.
0: Just like, that's
1: okay,
0: crazy.
1: Well,
0: that's crazy.
1: Let's look at the recommended.
0: Yeah, that's true. But yeah, the Undertale song we actually have on vinyl queued up. That'll be the second song. And the Daft Punk song is going to be on CD. If we put any others on physical, I'll let you know because I feel like I can hear a difference in the studio. I don't know how noticeable it is over air. But yeah, it's going to be calm little show. And we also have A Science in the Sea and a concert news to get through. So we'll go ahead and throw it over to the music. The first song is going to be Flower Man by Toby Fox and Camellia off of the Deltarune Chapter 5 soundtrack. So we'll be back in a little while. Keep it tuned.

little fade into the next song there. You just heard Flower Man and Another Medium by Toby Fox. First song off the Deltarune soundtrack, second song off the Undertale soundtrack. Next up is going to be Discovery by Mega Neko off of Technokinesis. Keep it tuned.

0: All right, that was Discovery by Mechaneko. Next up is Beneath the Mask from the Persona 5 original soundtrack. This is kind of turning into just a game soundtrack show, but you know what? That's okay. I think after this, we'll probably hop into programming, and then we will end off the game soundtracks with my personal favorite from the Risk of Rain 2 soundtrack. I don't know how to say the name. Maybe I can get some assistance. It's always kind of eluded me.
1: Oh, this is an Italian.
0: It's an Italian name?
1: Yeah, or Latin, one of the two.
0: It's the most popular one.
1: I'm gonna butcher this, but it's worth a shot. Con lentitude poderosa.
0: Yes. It's so good. It's more acoustic than the rest of this playlist, but I think it deserves its spot. And then after that, we'll kind of get into more like house-ish EDM with some lyrics. So, yeah. After this song, we'll do programming, like I said. Keep it tuned. Here's Beneath the Mask from Persona 5.

0: All right, that last song you heard was Beneath the Mask from Persona 5. We're going to go into a Science in the Sea real quick. How about we listen to Big Beaked Dolphin? And when we come back, we'll get that Risk of Rain song. Hopefully you guys enjoy. Here's Big Beaked Dolphin. Keep it tuned.
1: The schnoz. Its beak is longer in relation to the size of its body than that of any other dolphin or whale, up to 15% of the animal's total length. The Franciscana has another distinction. It's the only river dolphin that doesn't actually live in freshwater rivers. Instead, it lives in saltwater. It's found along the coast of South America, from southern Brazil to central Argentina. It's in bays and estuaries, and up to a few miles out to sea in the Atlantic Ocean. Franciscana dolphins have several other names. The most common is La Plata, for a region of Brazil where it's abundant. The dolphins are among the smallest of all dolphin species, no more than 6 feet long and weighing up to 100 pounds or so. They're grayish-brown on top and lighter underneath. As they age, though, they turn gray-white, so fishermen have given them yet another name. White ghosts. That's not just because of their color. Franciscanas move through the water slowly and quietly, perhaps to avoid attracting the attention of killer whales and other predators. But those aren't their greatest threats. Hundreds of the dolphins are caught in fishing nets every year. Coastal pollution, habitat destruction, and other human activities are also problems. So while no one knows the exact population, Franciscanas are listed as vulnerable, threatened by people who can't keep their own schnozzes out of the dolphins' business. Science in the Sea is a production of the University of Texas Marine Science Institute and is on the web at scienceinthesea.org. I'm Holly Brawley.
0: Thank you, Holly. It's a Kaminar classic right there. okay, that was Science in the Sea. We're going to read concert news. Yeah. Actually, I think... Oh, wait. Sorry, I didn't turn your mic on.
2: Oh, you're all
0: We're
2: going
0: to do a hot swap real quick. As soon as in the background music, 1 second. Bring up the calming rain.
2: Yay, we love rain.
0: There we go. And yeah, concert news.
2: All right, hello, hello everyone. This is Concert News with KMNR. On Tuesday, October 13th, in Chesterfield, Missouri... All of these are in Missouri. At 8 p.m., Interpol will be playing at The Factory. Also in Springfield, at 8 p.m., will be Molly Tuttle at Gilead's Theater. On Wednesday, October 14th, in St. Louis, at 7 p.m., Skillet will be playing at The Pageant. And in Kansas City, at 7 p.m., Microwave will be playing at the Truman KC. Very food-themed concert day. On Thursday, October 15th, in St. Louis, Trip with 3 P's will be playing on Off-Broadway at 8 p.m., and in Columbia at 7:30 p.m., Danielle Nicole will be playing at the Blue Note. On Friday, October 16th, in Chesterfield, Missouri, at 7 p.m., Ol' 60 will be playing at the Factory, and in Kansas City at 8 p.m., Demola will be playing at the Truman KC. Saturday, October 17th, St. Louis, Missouri, at 7:30 p.m., Let Down will be playing at Duck Room at Blueberry Hill, and at 7 p.m. in the same city, Mastodon will be playing at The Pageant. On Sunday, October 18th, in St. Louis, at 7 p.m., Sleeping with Sirens will also be playing at The Pageant, and in Columbia, at 8 p.m., Here Come the Mummies will be playing at The Blue Note. On Monday, October 19th, in Kansas City, at 6 p.m., The Rex will be playing at the Truman KC, and also in Kansas City at 8 p.m., Kyle Hume will be playing at Record Bar. For our big shows in St. Louis, Missouri, at 8 p.m., Sturgill Simpson, or also known as Johnny Blue Skies, will be playing at the Enterprise Center on October 6th. In Kansas City, 7:30 p.m., Doja Cat will be playing at the T-Mobile Center, also on October 6th. And back in St. Louis at 8 p.m., Rod Wave will be playing at the Enterprise Center on October 12th. This has been Concert News with KMNR.
0: Lovely. What a stacked concert news this has been. Normally in the past, it's like, there's like, I don't know, there's like 4 or 5 shows, and then the big shows are like famous hip-hop or R&B artists. So it's good to see it growing. It's really good to see it growing.
2: We love the music scene.
0: Yes. Okay. We're going to throw it over to Risk of Rain in just a second. Don't go anywhere. Don't touch that dial if you're listening on the radio. Or if you're listening online, don't close the tab. Or if you do, keep it open in the background. All right, here is Risk of Rain. Keep it tuned, everyone.

That was Con Lentitude Poderosa from Risk of Rain 2. Next up is Ocean Drive by Duke Dumont. Keep it tuned.

0: That was Samamisa Spava by Luke Black from Eurovision, actually, a couple of years back. How do I get off? Hi, I'm in the control seat now. How do I get off lyrics and to...
1: That's okay. So we're going to go ahead and go into Daft Punk, which is going to be on CD.
0: Yes.
1: So we're going to throw it on real quick. And then after this, if you press the icon in the bottom right again... the one that's lit up, yes.
0: Oh.
1: After this is going to be, what is it, Overthinker?
0: By Enzo.
1: Enzo. So.
0: Off of Overthinker. So
1: I think it's a single.
0: Yeah, so. Oh, that makes sense.
1: Yeah. But yeah, here is Harder, Faster, or Harder, Better, Faster, Stronger by Daft Punk. Keep it tuned. Our CD player went to sleep. Go ahead and press, yeah. Hold on. Give it a second. Give it a second to think. It's pondering. It's pondering still.

A person who thinks all the time has nothing to think about except thoughts. So, he loses touch with reality and lives in a world of illusions. By thoughts, I mean specifically chatter in the skull, perpetual and compulsive repetition of words, of reckoning and calculating. I'm not saying that thinking is bad. Like everything else, it's useful in moderation. A good servant, but a bad master. And all so-called civilized peoples have increasingly become crazy and self-destructive because through excessive thinking they have lost touch with reality. That's to say, we confuse science with the real world.

most of us would have rather money than tangible wealth. And a great occasion is somehow spoiled for us unless photographed. And to read about it the next day in the newspaper is oddly more fun for us than the original event. This is a disaster. For as a result of confusing the real world of nature with mere science, we are destroying nature. We are so tied up in our minds that we've lost our senses. Time to wake up. What is reality? Obviously, no one can say, because it isn't words. It isn't material, that's just an idea. Reality is...

I'm not trying to put you down. It's an expression of you as you are. One must live. We need to survive, to go on. We must go on.

Alrighty, that was Overthinker by Enzo. Next up is a request, actually. Oh, maybe if I don't turn my mic off, that would help. Next up was a text-in request. It's going to be Apollo by Last Dinosaurs. And then after that's going to be Goodbye to a World by Porter Robinson. And that'll finish us off for the night. If you are interested in the songs that we played in the same order, you can find the playlist about an hour after the show. Because we've had some technical difficulties. It'll be on kmnr.org/playlists. But yeah, I hope.

0: Okay, everybody. That brings us to an end.
1: Yippee.
0: How do you feel about your first show?
1: I feel like that went very well.
0: It went about as good as it could, given how little prep there was. There was very little prep for this playlist, but I think it turned out good. I think there was a good mix.
1: Yeah. It all fit the same vibe.
0: Yes.
1: So.
0: We had an interesting call-in for some requests for some programming. That was interesting. Yeah. And then we had a sleeping CD player. So, yeah, that's pretty much it.
1: Yeah.
0: Anyway, I think, I don't know if DJ Daedra is here, but we'll go ahead and turn it over back to automation. If you want more Discovery, and I'm sure you'll be there tomorrow as well, maybe. I don't know. Depends on how
1: tomorrow?
0: Locked in you are.
1: Monday.
0: Yeah. Sorry.
1: And I will definitely be there.
0: Lovely. Okay. You guys can tune in on Mondays at 7 p.m. for Tim and the Two Girls with me, Tim, and MC Zilch. Other than that, we will see you next Saturday.
1: Yes.
0: Take it easy. Be kind to yourself. We love you all.
1: Yep.
0: Bye-bye.
1: Bye-bye.

0: Hey, Jamie, you should hit this spray paint bottle. It'll get you twisted.
1: I guess I'll give it a try. One hit won't hurt.
0: Do it!
2: Mom, no! Do you know that inhaling one hit from that can damage your body and brain, and even kill you?
1: Huh?
0: Whoa, bro, I didn't know that.
3: Yeah, inhaling damages your nerve fibers and brain cells. It can keep oxygen from getting to your brain and cause you to permanently lose your cognitive processes.
1: Did you also say something about dying?
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4: At night.

Tired of being stuck indoors on nice days? Rolla is surrounded by great opportunities to be adventurous. The Missouri S&T Climbing Club was created with the goal of making rock climbing more accessible to beginners. Outdoor rock climbing can be found as close as 20 miles east of Rolla, with 60-foot cliffs great for any experience level. Even in poor weather, you can still go climbing at indoor gyms with club discounts in Springfield or St. Louis. Weekend camping and climbing trips are made several times a semester to some of the best climbing spots in the Midwest, which are only about 4 hours away in Arkansas or Illinois. The club is very active, with trips being made almost every weekend, so any busy schedule can be worked around. Experienced climbers will provide instruction on trips to make sure that safe practices are learned. The club can supply all the gear needed for you, making climbing cost only as much as the gas used carpooling to locations. If you're interested in learning more advanced techniques, classes are offered to teach a wide range of climbing and mountaineering skills. Weekly meetings are held in McNutt, where you can learn how to join the club and go on their next trip. Just go to the Missouri S&T OrgSync page and look up Climbing Club to find the current meeting time and contact information. This has been a message from your friends at KMNR Raleigh.

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Exploring Science in the Sea. For many native Hawaiians, the centerpiece of just about any New Year's celebration is onaga, a fish that's also known as ruby snapper or long-tail red snapper. It's served at everything from weddings to birthdays, but it's especially popular at year-end celebrations, in part because it's a symbol of good fortune. It's prized for its light pink flesh, mild flavor, and its texture, all of which are considered just right for sashimi. Onaga is one of the deep seven bottom fish, a culturally important group that includes six species of snapper and one species of grouper. All seven species are found throughout the Hawaiian Islands. A snapper known as opakapaka is the most common, accounting for about half of the annual catch. Onaga ranks second. Adult onaga generally are about 2 to 2.5 feet long and weigh up to about 18 pounds, although they can grow to twice that weight. The top half of the body is red or pink, while the underside is white. The fish are found above rocky seafloors throughout the tropical Pacific Ocean, usually at depths of no more than 1,000 feet. Commercial fishing decimated many of the bottom fish stocks during the middle of the 20th century. Today, the bottom fish are protected by both state and federal regulations. Commercial fishers are limited to hook and sinker operations. No nets allowed. That's helped the population rebound, ensuring happy New Year celebrations for years to come. Science in the Sea is a production of the University of Texas Marine Science Institute at Port Aransas. I'm Holly Brawley.

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0: Hey, Jesse, I see you got a new tattoo.
1: Yeah, do you like it, Terry? It's a flaming skull on my forehead. I got it about a week ago.
0: Yeah, I was thinking about getting a fuchsia butterfly on my gluteus maximus, but I don't know that much about tattoos.
1: Well, did you know tattoos are actually flesh wounds filled with ink?
0: Oh, I don't like the sound of that.
1: Well, in today's world, tattoo artists use tattoo machines with sterilized needles. The artist turns on the machine with his foot switch, and the needle moves up and down into your skin, and ink is deposited around an eighth of an inch into your skin.
0: Man, wouldn't that hurt?
1: Tattoos can hurt more or less depending on the size, design, and location on your body.
0: Well, how much do you think it will hurt if I get that butterfly on my posterior?
1: I don't know, but I do know that they will have to shave the area where the tattoo will be placed.

0: people with medical conditions or pregnant women should consult with a doctor before getting a tattoo. While choosing a studio or artist to go to, check for cleanliness and sanitation of the place, and make sure the artist is licensed to give tattoos. 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Tattoos are permanent, and removal procedures are costly, time-consuming, and painful. If you do get a tattoo, make sure you take the proper care of it while it heals. Failure to do so can result in infection or distortion of the tattoo.
1: For more information, go to www.kidshealth.org and type in Tattoo Health. 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

0: I may have broke down and lost all my gullet on Interstate 44, but at least I'm within range of KMNR 89.7 FM, Ralamo. I'm KMNR Noir. My car exploded on the road.
1: The time is
2: 11.
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1: We interrupt this story with some breaking news about the time. It's currently
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0: Here at Missouri S&T, the psychology department runs research studies that you can participate in.
1: Well, what do these studies involve?
0: These studies vary in many ways, from certain activities such as interacting with mechanical robots, to memory recall tasks, to studies that even have you listen to music.
1: But my time is precious, so why should I participate in a research study?
0: Some studies only take 5 to 10 minutes, and the psych department knows that time is money, so studies will usually compensate you for your time with cold hard cash.
1: What are benefits to doing psych studies that don't involve cash?
0: Being a part of leading research that spans across multiple disciplines is beneficial to the scientific community. Some studies also allow you to sport some of the newest technology like fitness watches or virtual reality headsets. You also get cool points for participating in research as it gives you great topics to talk about at parties.
1: Where can I go to sign up for these studies?
0: The psych department posts bulletins in the HSS building, which is located west of the library, or you can contact psych@mst.edu for more information.
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1: Psst! 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
2: 12:02.

Folate, better known as folic acid, is one of the B-complex vitamins. While folic acid is more important for the body than many other vitamins, most Americans don't get nearly enough. The Public Health Service and the National Academy of Sciences recommend 400 micrograms of folic acid each day. Folic acid is especially important for pregnant women. It has been shown to reduce the rate of congenital abnormalities of the head and spinal cord in babies. Spina bifida, an opening of the spine which exposes a spinal cord, and anencephaly, no brain, can be both reduced by taking folic acid from the time of conception until at least 12 weeks into the pregnancy. It has recently been found that hair lip and cleft palate are also reduced in mothers who took higher doses of folic acid around the time of conception into the early part of pregnancy. As many women do not know they are pregnant until a couple of weeks after conception, the best course of action seems to be to take folic acid on a daily basis if there is a possibility of being pregnant, and continue to take it until the pregnancy is ruled out. Folic acid isn't only important for pregnant women, but for all people. It is required for energy production in your body, and it helps strengthen the body's immune system. It also has recently been shown to lower the risk of heart disease, cardiovascular disease, cancer, malignancies, and cervical dysplasia. To ensure that you are getting the recommended 400 micrograms of folic acid each day, make sure that you eat about 5 servings of fruit and vegetables daily. Good sources of folic acid include spinach, beef, almonds, peas, cauliflower, endive lettuce, orange juice, strawberries, and certain pastas. Since many people still don't get enough folic acid, certain cereal brands began fortifying their cereals with this B vitamin in 1987. So remember, eat enough folic acid and stay healthy. This message has been brought to you by your folic acid-loving friends at KMNR Rolla.

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6: What was that? 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
3: a.m.

Estuaries are shallow regions where rivers meet the sea. They host a wide variety of life. But the waters tend to be murky, so it's hard to see what's going on. So instead, researchers in South Carolina have been listening to estuaries since 2013. They've placed a network of underwater microphones on special platforms. They record the soundscape around the clock, along with water and weather conditions. And there's plenty to hear. The clicks of snapping shrimp. The purring of weak fish. The grunts of black drum. The calls of bottlenose dolphins. The rat-a-tat of silver perch. Scientists use the recordings to learn about the habits of all these species, whether they're more active during the day or at night, for example, or how their activity changes with the seasons. They also learn how each species reacts to hurricanes and other major weather events, as well as human activities, such as boating and underwater construction. The sounds also help scientists understand whether Earth's changing climate is jumbling the notes, perhaps throwing the underwater symphony off key. Science in the Sea is a production of the University of Texas Marine Science Institute at Port Aransas. I'm Holly Brawley.

bum ba ba bum ba bum ba bum bum. And my honey, ram-a-lama ding dong forever. And when I say dip dip dip dip dip dip, you know I mean it from the bottom of my boogity boogity boogity.

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3: Thanks, mailbox. We just got a letter.
4: 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Wonder who it's from. 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

0: Cayman R. Rolla. Come, get some.
1: We interrupt this story with some breaking news about the time. It's currently...
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Perfectly imperfect. 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But every time you drive after drinking, the music gets drowned out. Your life sounds pretty great. 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

0: The Missouri S&T Nuclear Reactor, also known as MSTR, was erected in 1961 and was the first nuclear reactor in the state of Missouri. The reactor is a pool-type reactor, which means that it sits near the bottom of a large open pool of water. Its design was based on the Contemporary Materials Testing Reactor, or MTR. Both reactors use plate-type fuel, which gives the reactor a high flux for activation experiments.
1: MSTR is licensed for 200 kilowatts of thermal power, which makes it ideal for radioisotope production and neutron activation analysis, while still being safe for students to operate. The MSTR core sits under around 19 feet of water on a grid plate suspended from a movable bridge above the pool. The core consists of approximately 19 fuel elements and 4 control rods.
0: Control of the nuclear reaction in the core is achieved using the control rods. 3 of the control rods are shim rods made of stainless steel containing natural boron, which is a strong neutron absorber. These rods are used for coarse reactor control, safety shutdowns, and scrams. The regulating rod is made of just stainless steel and provides for fine power control.
1: Students who want to learn to operate the reactor can do so through specific classes or by participating in the Reactor Operator Training Program. 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More information can be found at reactor.mst.edu or by emailing reactor@mst.edu.
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4: Exploring science in the sea. Sharks and rays are in trouble. A study a few years ago found that the global population had dropped by more than 70% since 1970. And 3/4 of all shark and ray species could face extinction in the next few decades. The main threat is overfishing. Sharks and rays are valued for their meat, fins, and liver oil. Some countries provide strong protections. Others, especially those where the fish are big business, have weak protections, or none at all. And even where sharks and rays are protected, it can be hard to keep track of them. A recent study found that some fairly new techniques could help. Rapid DNA testing and environmental DNA. Finding out which species are present in a region just by analyzing the water. That could help scientists monitor populations and movements. And it could help management and enforcement agencies know if protected species are being caught and sold illegally. The study looked at 25 years of research into rapid DNA and environmental DNA testing. These techniques are much faster than traditional DNA testing. They're also much less expensive, so it might be possible to deploy them in the field, identifying shark and ray species on the spot. The study said there's a lot of work to be done to make that happen. The technology has to get easier to use, and scientists have to compile a more thorough database of shark and ray DNA. Still, the technique offers a possible way to ease the stress on these troubled fish. Science in the Sea is a production of the University of Texas Marine Science Institute and is on the web at scienceinthesea.org. I'm Holly Brawley.

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1: We interrupt this story with some breaking news about the time. It's currently...
2: 5:04.

U.S. Route 666 has become one of the most well-known roads in all of the United States. Originally commissioned in 1926, Route 666 was the sixth spur off of the famous U.S. Route 66. Starting in Gallup, New Mexico, the highway traveled north to its terminus in Monticello, Utah, traversing much of the Four Corners area. Nearly all of the highway was located on the Navajo Nation, as well as the Southern Ute Indian Reservation in Colorado. A very remote and secluded highway, U.S. Route 666 became infamous with its association to the number of the beast in Christian doctrine. This association has brought about numerous movie and book references, often being called the Devil's Highway. In 1985, U.S. Route 66 was decommissioned and thus leaving Route 666 and other highway spurs with unuseful designations. In 2003, New Mexico Governor Bill Richardson proposed the route be redesignated as U.S. Route 491, in part to better reflect the U.S. highway numbering system. Officially changed in the summer of 2003, Route 666, now U.S. Route 491, is still that of legend. Accidents, crimes, and various incidents along this lonely stretch of road have been blamed on the designation as the Devil's Highway. Regardless, this route spans a beautiful but remote section of the American Southwest, providing access to numerous local destinations and historic sites important to America's history.

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3: in the morning.

Do you like a nice car ride after a long day of work? Do you put the windows down to enjoy the fresh air on your face? Do you stick your head out of the window in residential neighborhoods? Don't. You could become one of the many victims of mailbox decapitation. Mailboxes are made of metal, wood, and sometimes even brick, and most are more than capable of taking your head off. 40,000 people are killed in automobile accidents every year. Some of these involve mailboxes. So whether you're driving to get somewhere or to blow off steam, don't lose your head. Keep it inside the car in residential areas.

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3: in the morning.

Exploring Science in the Sea. A type of damselfish from the other side of the world has invaded the Gulf of Mexico. But it doesn't appear to be doing much harm to the fish that were already there, at least not so far. The regal damselfish comes from the Indian and Western Pacific Oceans. It's only about 4 inches long, and it lives on coral reefs in shallow coastal waters. The invader was first seen in the Gulf in 2013. It probably hitchhiked on an oil platform that was moved from the Eastern Hemisphere. A recent study looked at how the fish spread across the Gulf through 2021. It also looked at how other types of fish fared, especially those that compete with the invaders for resources. Researchers from the University of Texas Marine Science Institute and elsewhere counted the fish found in sections of 5 reef systems along the coast of Mexico. They then used mathematical models to estimate the total populations of the entire system. The invading damselfish spread across all the reefs in the study area. At the same time, the populations of its competitors dropped. But so did the populations of some of the other species of fish that don't compete with the invaders. That suggests that the dip in the number of competing fish had some other cause. One possibility is loss of habitat caused by human activities. One of the reefs in the study is near a busy port that's growing bigger. So that might be damaging the reefs more than the invasion of the damselfish. Science in the Sea is a production of the University of Texas Marine Science Institute at Port Aransas and is available as a weekly podcast at scienceinthesea.org. I'm Holly Brawley.

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0: 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Nailed it.
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4: Exploring science in the sea. Kelp forests are some of the most important habitats in coastal waters around the world. They provide breeding grounds for fish and shellfish and protect juveniles from predators. They absorb carbon dioxide, which helps control climate change. But the forests are vanishing. They're being devoured by sea urchins. In part, that's because the forests are losing their protectors. In New Zealand, one of those protectors is rock lobsters, known locally as kura. But they're vanishing too, as the result of overfishing. Kura are different from the lobsters in the United States. They don't have the big claws, and their bodies are spikier. Sea urchins are among their favorite prey, so a healthy population keeps the urchins in check, and the kelp beds lush. Much of New Zealand is bordered by big beds of kelp. They're populated by two main species. One of them is the fastest growing organism on Earth. It can grow by more than 2 feet in a single day. But warming oceans have damaged some of those beds. Sea urchins like the warmer waters, so they move in and feast on the weakened kelp. Commercial fishing operations began harvesting huge numbers of kura in the early 1900s. Today, there are some restrictions, including complete bans in marine reserves. Even so, the population continues to drop. With fewer kura, urchins not only devour the kelp, they can block any recovery, unmolested by the one-time protectors of the forests. Science in the Sea is a production of the University of Texas Marine Science Institute at Port Aransas. I'm Holly Brawley.

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spooky PSA. Everybody loves the Halloween season, with all the ghouls and monsters about. But do you know what's really scary? Unnecessary and avoidable risks. Yes, dressing up as your favorite monster and eating candy is really fun. But there are a lot of risks that you and your friends should be mindful of during the spooky celebration. Remember to trick-or-treat in a group and always be accompanied by an adult. 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Ooh, this has been a PSA from your spooky DJs at your local college radio station, KMNR 89.7 FM, Rolla, Missouri.

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What was that? 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I'm here to tell you about the Formula Electric Design Team. 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

0: Jones till 27.
1: Exploring science in the sea. It's easy to gain weight on a road trip. Restaurant meals and junk food add up. But that's not the case for some humpback whales. According to a recent study, a group of humpbacks lost an average of 24,000 pounds per adult during its annual migration, the equivalent of a city bus. The whales feed around Antarctica. They filter the tiny organisms known as krill from the water. So by autumn, the whales are nice and fat. The 103 adults in the study averaged about 33 tons apiece. When autumn arrives, the humpbacks head into warmer waters. They cruise along the Pacific coast of South America and settle in their summer breeding grounds near Colombia, a trip of several thousand miles. But they don't feed along the way, so they lose weight. Researchers use drones to shoot pictures and video of the whales at both ends of their journey. They measured the sizes of the whales and found them to be a lot thinner from late winter through spring. From that, they calculated the change in body mass. The whales lost most of their blubber, more than a third of their total body weight. The scientists also calculated what it would take to pack on that much weight, 125,000 pounds of krill for every whale. And that's a problem. Our changing climate has reduced the supply of krill. It's also changed where the krill are found. So in the years ahead, it might be harder for the whales to fuel up before they hit the road. Science in the Sea is a production of the University of Texas Marine Science Institute and is available as a weekly podcast at scienceinthesea.org. I'm Holly Brawley.

0: This is Earth and Sky with a question from a concerned listener in Missouri. He writes, I was listening to my radio the other day and heard some strange extraterrestrial sounds. Should I be worried about an alien attack?
1: While the chance for an otherworldly visitor does exist, what you heard probably radiated from a more of-this-world source.
0: Scientists have been conducting studies of this strange phenomenon that stumped most other researchers around the state.
1: Even after hours of listening, the sound never seems to remain the same for any extended period. 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

0: Hello, you are listening to KMNR 89.7 FM, broadcasting out of Rolla, Missouri. And, wait, let me turn your mic on real quick.
1: Thank you.
0: Wait, say something?
1: Say something.
0: Okay. Yeah, you were, yeah. And this is DJ Garnavagos.
1: Roar. Fire, fire.
0: Wait, can you put on the headphones too, just to make sure that like you hear both of us? Just either of them. But yeah, and here I am accompanied with the Weenie.
1: DJ Weenie.
0: Oh yeah.
1: Oh yeah.
0: Did you hear him? Okay, yeah.
1: Yeah.
0: Oh, the backing track never even played. That's
1: DJ, play my theme music. Okay, well.
0: That's kind of weird.
1: Yeah.
0: PC is on. Not good. I hope it plays the music. But anyways, so, DJ Weenie.
1: Yes?
0: How was it, me coming back for break?
1: You know, it was pretty nice. I can't say, you know, I loved it. It was pretty sweet.
0: You can't say that you loved it?
1: I can't say I loved
0: it.
1: Oh,
0: you can't say. Yeah. Okay.
1: Let's see, we went to the movies and stuff. Mm-hmm. It's pretty fun.
0: Mm-hmm.
1: Yeah.
0: Nice. I'm happy to hear that. What movie did you go see?
1: Oh, we got to see The Other Mommy, you know. A calm little movie. Huh? What about you?
0: Oh, you know, just, you know, got to spend time with the fam. Mm-hmm. Spend time with the novia, oh, the little bro. The
1: little bro.
0: Everyone. A little bit of everyone.
1: A little bit of everything, you know? Yeah. Okay.
0: But yeah, so DJ Weenie, is there a song that you would like to play for the people?
1: I didn't really have anything in mind, so I don't know.
0: Think off the top of your head.
1: Digits by Young Thug.
0: No curse words, Christian. Okay, keep it clean.
1: I don't know.
0: You don't have a single thing?
1: I don't have a single thing. Why don't you just like freestyle something?
0: Freestyle something?
1: Or, well, not like actually freestyle, but I mean, you could just pick a random song.
0: No, I will. I need to log into my thing, though. But I'm worried that it's not going to play because, flip.
1: So, you remember that one song where you're like, oh, wait, what do you know about this? And it was like that one, like, I won't say cumbia, but it was salsa.
0: Salsa.
1: It was like on a hello.
0: Mi cariñito.
1: No, it was not.
0: Was it something I played yesterday?
1: No, it was something I played yesterday. And then it was, I don't know how it's pronounced, but H-N-E-L-H-O.
0: Give me a second to log in first.
1: Okay, take your time.
0: It's giving me some troubles. I might have to do it on my own laptop, because I know sometimes it doesn't work.
1: Mm.
0: Yeah. All right, well, all right, spell it again.
1: A.
0: A.
1: N.
0: N.
1: E.
0: B.
1: E.
0: E.
1: H.
0: Oh.
1: Yeah. You see it now, yes.
0: Yeah, because I have this on my freaking CD.
1: Yeah, oh, yeah.
0: Oh, yeah.
1: Okay, be quiet.
0: All right, wait, can you grab my laptop?
1: Yeah, I got you.
0: Yeah.
1: Which pocket is it in?
0: In the laptop pocket. Cool. Alright. Gracias, DJ Weenie.
1: Garnagas.
0: DJ Garnagas. Yeah, sometimes my password works and then sometimes it doesn't.
1: I know what happens.
0: Yeah. Pretty weird.
1: Pretty weird.
0: But yeah. So, anything else you have to say?
1: Not really, you know. Finna go home in a bit to study and do homework. Not excited about that.
0: Oh, yeah.
1: Yeah.
0: Me neither. Yeah. Finna go back to the Dormington meal prep and then do homework. So also not really excited for that.
1: Yeah, I'll probably lay in bed for a bit and then actually do homework. Because I need to study for my test coming up.
0: What test?
1: I have geometry on Wednesday and then AP Chem on Thursday. Well, yeah, I'm going to stay for tutoring, though.
0: That's good. What's the test on again?
1: Covalent bonds, ionic bonds.
0: Covalent bonds, ionic bonds.
1: Okay. And if it's, like, polar or nonpolar in the geometric shape.
0: Polar, nonpolar, geometric shape.
1: God forbid I say what I'm learning.
0: Things are tough. Nature. All right. Silly fool hours. Start log. And then you want us to play Anuelo. You know, I realize why the thing isn't playing. For some reason, it says it up here that it's just not. Wait. Yeah, there it is. Yeah, okay. Yeah, all right, so we're good. I don't know why that wasn't working or why it was set as, like, always mute, but...
1: Do you have a soundboard? Like,
0: yeah, there's a soundboard right here, really? But I don't think it's connected.
1: Do you know how to connect it?
0: I don't. No, I forgot which thing on the board is connected to the soundboard. But
1: that would make it so cool.
0: I know, right? I know. But I don't know. I remember it did work one time, but I don't know. Do you have another song you want to play?
1: Not really.
0: Not really? That's the only one?
1: It took a lot of thinking, the first song. So.
0: It took a lot of thinking?
1: Yeah.
0: Well, yeah, you don't do good with thinking.
1: Okay. I don't know why I'm catching strays.
0: All right. So, yeah. We're going to play...
1: I can find a song real quick. I don't know.
0: We're going to play...

0: Anello by Adolescence Orquesta. And then DJ Weenie is probably going to depart, say some closing words, and then we'll get back to my normal show.
1: I may stay for like a bit. Depends.
0: It depends.
1: Depends.
0: Yeah. DJ Weenie, what do you have to say about the song real quick? Anything else?
1: You know.
0: What do you like about the song?
1: Okay, well, I don't know. I like the lyrics. It's very heartfelt, you know. Sink it in the shower, you know, give it all the feels.
0: So, yeah. All right. Well, I hope you feel all the feels as well.

0: All right. I hope you enjoyed that last song.
1: How did you enjoy that song?
0: Nothing. I just didn't. I don't know. I just didn't expect you to say something.
1: Oh, you just forget that you're on this?
0: No, it just kind of felt like you just whispered in my ear because I had the headphones on.
1: My bad.
0: How did you like the song?
1: Stop.
0: I liked it. I've liked the song longer than you've liked the song, actually.
1: Really?
0: So,
1: well,
0: yeah,
1: I
0: really.
1: I don't really care, so.
0: Well, it's been in my playlist since, like, I don't know, since freshman year. And so, that's like 5 years ago.
1: It's actually been on my playlist for a whole
2: year. Actually, I actually have the what's it called? The compact disc of this song, actually.
1: That is what it stands for.
2: Yes.
1: Present them.
0: Yeah, so we're gonna play one last song. Christian.
1: Okay.
0: No, DJ Weenie.
1: Okay.
0: Oh, is it by Pedro Infante?
3: No.
0: No?
3: It's Puerto Rican something.
0: Like El Gran Combo? No. Oh, Puerto Rican Powerhouse. Yeah. Power
1: Duh.
0: Something. Okay. But yeah, we also have the Madre in the booth right now. Yeah. Oh, your mic's not on.
4: Wait, which one is that?
1: Who knows?
4: That's a mic. What does it say there?
0: Okay, we'll just turn on the mics and then see which one it is.
1: This is MLE3.
0: Okay, wait, say something.
3: Hello.
1: Mom, into the mic.
3: Hi.
1: I didn't hear.
0: Yeah, I didn't hear. Wait, let's try this one.
1: Wait, say it again, Mom.
3: Hi there.
1: Oh my god.
0: There we go. There we go.
1: My mom's on the radio. Uh-huh.
0: Madre on the radio.
1: Wow.
0: Uh-huh. And she wanted to request this song called... Where's it at?
1: You just added.
0: Tu Cariñito?
3: Mi Cariñito.
0: It says Tu.
3: Tu Cariñito, that's true.
0: Yeah, Tu Cariñito by Luisito Ayala.
3: No.
1: Oh my god.
3: Power.
0: Yeah, but it says Luisito Ayala y La Puerto Rican Power.
3: Okay. It's a classic.
0: It's a classic. Take it from the Madre.
1: Okay.
0: But yeah, so we're going to play that song and they're going to be out of here. So
1: yeah, after
0: you,
1: that song.
0: Do wait. You guys, or were you going to say something after that song plays?
3: Power through.
0: Power through? All right, Christian, cool. Do you have any...
1: Wait, is this
0: any,
1: my last statement?
0: Yeah.
1: Well, you know, hopefully I get asked to join again, you know, uh-huh. Until next time. Sound like nothing funny.
0: It's, I know, but it's just, I don't know. It's just,
1: it's
0: you're
1: just a
0: you
1: very
0: just...
1: unserious moment right now.
0: Yeah, it's yeah. Just because you're in here. It's like,
1: yeah, you know, I feel
0: like crossover episode.
1: I know, I feel very creative, like Kanye Way.
0: Kanye Way.
1: Kanye. Like, you know, like I'm in the booth, like, oh, like, ooh, this is tough.
0: Yeah, a little bit more in the mic.
1: Like, ooh, this is tough. Like, oh my god, like.
0: Uh-huh.
1: Like,
0: why
1: not? I'm in this persona.
0: Oh my god. You're this persona? What persona is that?
1: Like, I'm into music and I know what I'm doing kind of persona. Okay.
0: This dude has no idea what he's doing.
3: I think it's time to go home.
0: All okay, right, okay. But yeah.
1: Okay.
0: Any last message for the B-Wool Christian?
1: Have a good day.
0: Have a good day.
1: Yes.
0: All right.
1: Famous words by Christian.
0: All right. that is it from DJ Weenie and
1: DJ
0: the Madre.
1: Gardner. Wait, you still have your segment.
0: Yeah, well, you can say DJ Weenie. Do it. That's it from
1: DJ Weenie.
0: Roar!
1: Explosion, explosion.
0: All right. Yeah, and we hope that you enjoy this song from Madre.
1: Mm-hmm.

All right. Now it's just DJ Carnalgas in the booth now. Hope you enjoyed the little crossover episode from Lil Bro and Madre Dukes. But let's go back to the show that I had planned. Now, TBH, I low-key had no idea what song I wanted to play. I wanted to go more in R&B because, I don't know, I just felt a little bit laid back today, you know? And I really wanted to focus on songs that, like, had a lot of production into them. And, like, you can tell, like the artist's heart and soul went into it, you know? So, yeah, maybe I should change the backing track from Cumbia. I'll change it next time. But, yeah. So that's what we're keeping it with. And I had like 19 songs that I just had no idea what to choose from. But I think for this first... we'll go first two. Nah, we'll keep it at three. We'll do first three and then go into like the burn note or whatever it is I have today. But yeah, so I chose Before I Let Go by Maze and Frankie Beverly. And then I have I Love Music by the OJs. And then after that, we have Tell Me Why Our Love Has Turned Cold by Willie Hutch. Maybe you've heard that last song. Maybe you've heard all of the songs, but I know the first song, Before I Let Go, I almost played that song during high school in a little band that I was in. And for Black History Month assembly. And I always hear the song a lot. When I'm walking my dog, I always hear like someone playing it. Like someone's always having a barbecue playing it whenever I walk my dog in the summer. So yeah. And then we have I Love Music just because I like all the instruments in it. And then Tell Me Why Has Our Love Turned Cold by Willie Hutch. I chose that song just because I feel like it's been sampled so many times. And it's a very musical song. So yeah, I hope you enjoy those three songs.

Alright. DJ Carnalgas, back with a different backing track. More 90s noir jazz, if you will. But yeah, those last three songs that you heard were Before I Let Go by Maisie and Frankie Beverly. I Love Music by the OJs, and then Tell Me Why Has Our Love Turned Cold by Willie Hutch. I've never heard of Willie Hutch until recently. I had like another one of his songs in my playlist, like in my like songs, but I didn't really know his significance. But this guy's really freaking good. I'm a big fan of this guy, not gonna lie. Because I heard this song and then I realized, oh, this is a sample from somewhere. Where, I forgot, but it's from somewhere for sure. And then, yeah. So I'll probably be getting a little bit more into Willie Hutch. And then Before I Let Go, you know, just a classic. Had something in, oh yeah, from the movie Welcome Home, Roscoe Jenkins. If you know, you know. And these next songs that I have Jan, the song called Jan by The Intruders. So it's a bit of an older song. My little brother put me on, I'm not gonna lie. So shout out little bro, I guess. You put me on, whatever. And yeah, it's a really emotional song, and like you can really hear like all the emotions that they put into the song, and I really like all the instruments. It's a lot of production in it. Well, that's a theme, but whatever. And then after that, I have Get on the Floor by Michael Jackson, and then the song that I heard about when scrolling through TikTok, I came across it. It's called Be Happy by Mary J. Blige, and it struck me. It had a really interesting flute intro, and a really long intro, I'm not gonna lie, but it was a flute intro, and I kind of messed with it. And yeah, and once I figure out how to get the bird note up, we'll get to that. But for now, we're just gonna play those three songs, and I'll hopefully have that afterwards. But yeah, I hope you enjoy.

0: All right. Now, I know I said I was going to play those three songs, but I finally got the thing up. So real quick, we're going to go through the ad councils and the bird note, and then we'll get back to them songs. And I'll probably only play like two or three more. But yeah, let's get into it.
1: Are you about to mow the lawn? It's blazing hot out here. Smokey Bear says,
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0: All right. Now for the bird note. All right. Bang. All right, bird note time. We'll go for this one. Mexico's Little Red Queen.
4: This is Bird Note. If you know how to distinguish it, the song of

0: barely 5 inches long and weighing less than a AAA battery. They're endemic to the highlands of Mexico, so to hear them, you have to venture into the humid forests of pine, oak, and fir. Although you can spot red warblers in a large part of the country's territory, they don't travel between states. When taking care of their offspring, both parents care for their chicks. But they approach their nests only for a few seconds to avoid attracting predators. It's just one of their tricks for survival. Although there is evidence of a slight decline in their populations, it's not a drastic one. So hopefully, we'll have our little weather stations around for a long time. For BirdNote, I'm Lucina Melesio.
1: All right. Gracias, Lucy. Bring that down. All right. Now, I said I was going to play the Michael Jackson song, Get On The Floor, but I look, you don't have time for it. So I'm just going to leave it to these last two songs, Be Happy by Mary J. Blige, and then this other song called Golden by Jill Scott, which I wanted to end on. Just because, yeah, that's just what I wanted to end on. You know, I feel like it's a good note to end on, a good message to end on. But yeah, you'll hear it. So I hope you enjoy those two songs.

All right. But yeah, that is the end of my show. This is Silly Fool Hours. DJ Carnalgas. Those last two songs were Be Happy by Mary J. Blige and Golden by Jill Scott. And yeah, I hope you enjoyed those really beautiful songs. I know I did. I forgot how good that song was, Be Happy by Mary J. Blige. It's been a minute since I've heard it. But yeah, and then as for Golden by Jill Scott, I've been listening to that song for a minute. Wait, let me look it up. Hold up. So I could speak a little bit more on it. Oh man, I cannot spell. But yeah, it's a very liberating song. It's a very liberating song. I'm taking my own freedom, putting it in my song, singing it loud and strong, grooving all day long, putting it in my stroll. I'm high stepping, letting the joy unfold. And I want you to take that mantra and apply it to the rest of your week. And that's what I'm going to try to do through this really long, rough week. Long week full of volunteering, homework, studying, tests, and hopefully a certification by the end of the week for me. But yeah. On that note, I would like to leave you with just power through, like Madre said. And yeah, I'll pass it to Automation, and the next DJ will be in at some point. I'll holler at you later.

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1: This is DJ Bebop.
0: Beverly Hills.
1: Oh, and?
0: That's where I wanna be.
1: And?
0: And D-Row.
1: And? Oh, yeah.
0: Audio listeners love you to death.
1: And this is, what is this show?
0: TBD? Talk?
1: No.
0: Oh,
1: no,
0: did
1: no.
0: You guys change it? Oh, it's The Bite of
1: 89.7. Yeah, The Bite of 89.7! We're missing, everyone.
0: Yeah, notably 66% everyone.
1: 66% of the group. MC Chess / Kubla Khan and...
2: Who said she was going to be back, by the way.
1: And both of them, by the way.
2: They both said they'd be here.
1: Who's the other one? KM and
2: Nonsense.
1: So only the real ones, DJ Bebop, are here. Oh, and?
0: And D-Row.
1: And?
0: Oh.
1: And?
0: And?
1: We had a crazy week.
0: Yeah, do you want to tell them about...
1: Crazy 2 days.

0: Our crazy
1: we
0: 2 days.
1: On Friday at what about what time is it? Around 9:05 p.m.
0: No, it was before that. It was like 7:40.
1: But like when we actually saw them.
0: Oh, that's what you. I thought you meant when we left.
1: No. Okay. Let me set the stage. 7 a.m. Rolla, Missouri. We leave Rolla, Missouri. We go through St. Louis. We go through Illinois. We go through Kentucky. We go through Tennessee. Mm-hmm. We go to Bridgestone Arena. We see Weezer. And it was life-changing, amazing. We're Weezer. Oh, D-Rose a Weezer head now.
0: Yeah, I love Weezer.
1: Weezer! Booyah! What was the best song?
0: Their best song live?
1: Yeah.
0: In the garage.
1: I feel... That was pretty good. What am I?
0: In the garage.
1: I mean, obviously, like...
0: I feel safe.
1: I feel like everyone sang Buddy Holly, but, like, obviously everyone sang Buddy Holly.
0: Well, everyone knows Buddy Holly.
1: That's but I'm like, the... It was so hype when they sang Buddy Holly and the confetti.
0: Yeah, they shot confetti, and then they put You Just Got Weezered.
1: But then Island in the Sun was their last song, and they had pool floaties out.
0: Yeah, there was, like, around the pit. They just, like, threw pool floaties in the air, and everyone was, like, throwing a mecca. And then DJ Bebop got hit in the head.
1: I got hit by 5 different crowd surfers.
0: Yeah, that was kind of ridiculous.
1: That was actually ridiculous. The first one was during Hashpipe, and I thought one of the Weezers were on my head. I thought they were in the crowd, and it was just a rando.
0: And that's also the 4th song. He only got to whiz, like, 3.5 songs of Weezer before getting kicked out of the arena.
1: And he was the one, he was like, give me a drumstick. He did not get a drumstick.
0: Yep.
1: And only saw 3 songs.
0: Or see any other popular song.
1: Exactly. So, I don't know what he
0: was doing. At least he saw Keep Fishing.
1: Honestly, that one was hype. Oh, what was my favorite? Gulp. Ooh.
0: I really liked Alu Gobi.
1: That one was hype. I feel like no one was really singing to that one.
0: Oh, I was.
1: Yeah, you were.
0: I was screaming.
1: Ooh, I feel like Across the Sea was good. That's my final answer. And he was like, the Nashville, Tennessee girls!
0: Ooh.
1: And we were like LARPing being Nashville, Tennessee girls.
0: Yeah. Because neither from Nashville, Tennessee.
1: Yeah. Because if you didn't know, we just saw Weezer in Nashville, Tennessee, by the way.
0: If you guys didn't hear.
1: If you didn't hear
0: on
1: that.
0: The radio.
1: And now I have a Weezer sweatshirt that I think I'll actually die in.
0: This sweatshirt is awesome.
1: I'm going to have to be buried in it.
0: It's so cool.
1: But that's the Weezerness, the Weezer head. We have some... Today's playlist is inspired by a meme I saw last week. I'll describe it. There's 2 Wojaks, and on top, their Wojak looks normal. And he's just like, oh, shoegaze. And there's a bunch of shoegaze albums. And then on the bottom, the Wojak is like super geeked out, excited. And it says Asian shoegaze with a bunch of Asian shoegaze albums. So I was like, oh my gosh, I should make an Asian shoegaze show. So we have a bunch of songs. A lot of them are in a language I don't know. So I'll try to. The first one, unsure. The next one is Tunnel Party by Chestnut Bakery. Then Shoegazer by Pasteboard. This next one is a song by Your Boyfriend Sucks. And then there's Beautiful World by Paranol. I started a little late. It is currently 2:23 p.m. So we'll see how many songs we can get through. And then if you hear anything you like that I didn't mention the name of, you can go to KamenR.org and look at the playlist for The Bite of 89.7 with DJ Bebop, MC Chess, and Kamen Nonsense, and find the playlist for today. But yeah. You got any words of wisdom? You got any other things to say?
0: Oh, we saw Weezer this last weekend.
1: That, oh my god, yeah, cool. I forgot to say that. We saw Weezer in Nashville, Tennessee, by the way, guys.
0: In Nashville, Tennessee at the Bridgestone
1: Arena. It was awesome.
0: Yeah, it was so cool.
1: Anyways.
0: And we got Bearkin.
1: Yeah, and we got barricaded. We were face to face with Rivers Cuomo, and it was actually awesome.
0: When he came down and

0: He said thank you for coming personally
1: And
0: to
1: then he
0: me.
1: kissed me.
0: I forgot that
1: Yeah,
0: happened.
1: he kissed all of us actually. It was amazing.
0: Yeah, it was a whole thing. You had to be there.
1: You had to be there. If you know, you know. But anyways, keep it tuned.
0: Bye bye.

0: Hey there, Rala. You might be wondering why exactly we're out here singing about laundry. It's something that affects every student that uses the communal machines in the dorms, so strap in for this spin cycle.
1: Fact.
0: When you leave your clothes in the washing machine, it leads to musty odors for not only your clothes, but also clothes that follow it.
2: Not cool, man.
1: Fact.
0: Leaving your clothes in the wash also leads to the clothes becoming moldy.
2: Yo, that's whack, man. We don't stand mold.
1: Fact.
0: Mildew is developed when clothes are left too long in the washing machine.
2: I don't know what's worse, your fashion or the mildew. Now that you know just how terrible it is to leave your clothes unattended in the communal laundromats, let's get into some proper etiquette. Make sure to use an appropriate amount of machines. Don't use more than you need.
0: 3 machines for half a load is pretty sus.
2: If you're using communal machines, always make sure to set a timer.
0: How long have these clothes been here? I'm about to throw these clothes across the hall.
2: Don't forget to clean the lint trap before and after using the dryer.
0: Bro, the amount of lint that's here, this has to be a fire hazard.
2: Try to have someone on deck to take over your laundry if your plans change.
0: Yo, man, this big exam came up and I can't do my laundry. You got me covered?
2: Yeah, boy! Whoops, gotta go take care of my laundry.
0: This message was brought to you by your friends at KMNR 89.7 FM.

0: Exploring Science in the Sea. A symphony is playing in the estuaries of South Carolina. The sounds of shrimp, fish, dolphins, and other creatures. To marine biologists, each sound is like a musical note. Individual notes reveal details about the species that produce them. The symphony reveals the rhythms and health of the complete estuary. Estuaries are shallow regions where rivers meet the sea. They host a wide variety of life. But the waters tend to be murky, so it's hard to see what's going on. So instead, researchers in South Carolina have been listening to estuaries since 2013. They've placed a network of underwater microphones on special platforms. They record the soundscape around the clock, along with water and weather conditions. And there's plenty to hear. The clicks of snapping shrimp. The purring of weak fish. The grunts of black drum. The calls of bottlenose dolphins. The rat-a-tat of silver perch. Scientists use the recordings to learn about the habits of all these species, whether they're more active during the day or at night, for example, or how their activity changes with the seasons. They also learn how each species reacts to hurricanes and other major weather events, as well as human activities, such as boating and underwater construction. The sounds also help scientists understand whether Earth's changing climate is jumbling the notes, perhaps throwing the underwater symphony off key. Science in the Sea is a production of the University of Texas Marine Science Institute at Port Aransas. I'm Holly Brawley.
1: Thanks, Holly! Okay,
2: thanks,
1: well...
2: Thanks, Holly!
1: Oh, that's the show for the day!
2: You're this listening was, to KMNR 89.7 FM, Rolla, Missouri.
1: And this was the Bite of 89.7!
2: Booyah!
1: Yeah. You got anything?
2: No, not really.
1: Before we sign off forever?
2: Sign off forever and ever.
1: Forever and ever and ever and ever.
2: Yeah, it's supposed to be my show next, but my family really hates me.
1: Do they ever come? Are they
2: yeah,
1: ever
2: last
1: here?
2: Week, everyone was here, so I thought like maybe we could keep those good vibes going.
1: Oof.
2: They all texted me and said, well, like, DV was like, nah, I won't be able to make it. And then DT was like, I actually hate you now.
1: Oh.
2: Yeah, and then my trainee was like, oh, I didn't realize that I had to go.
1: Because fall break.
2: Because, yeah.
1: As a valid.
2: Yeah, so he's the only one I'm not mad at.
1: Okay.
2: I can never be mad at my trainee.
1: Kid trainee. Well,
2: but
1: keep it right. Tuned for automation.
2: Keep it tuned for automation. Chateau, no, to pep, I'm like, what, when I start to rap?

just cough up the fair amount. Might air it out. Judge a book by cover, so we never educated. It ain't about races, poor and rich, segregated. Just to get the bacon, dog, you gotta go ham. Used to be lost until I found who I am. But it took the hook to ink the palm on my hands. Locked trying to get real creative with some spam. Locked in the jam, cause it served butter just to get a little bread. Had to keep the mayo smothered. All I really wanted was to overdub my vocals. But no one ever thought that I would take it past local. Highlight top of totem, and somebody should have told them that if money grew on trees, being rich a dime a dozen. So I'm smoking by my lonely, by myself. 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
1: I remember when girls were goody two-shoes, but now they turn to freaks all of a sudden.
2: We love you, bye.
1: Ease off, ho. My name's Malik. Fight this, fight that. Where you going? Where you at? These girls don't know me from Jack. Yet I feel like the Mac. You did.

put down your phone, buckle your seatbelt, and drink some coffee. It's time to wake up to the risks of drowsy driving. The National Highway Traffic Safety Administration estimates that 100,000 police-reported crashes are the direct result of driver fatigue each year, and are the most common between the hours of midnight and 6 a.m. This results in an estimated 1,550 deaths, 71,000 injuries, and $12.5 billion in financial loss. Sleepiness and driving is a dangerous combination. The sleepiness causes impaired reaction time, judgment, and vision, along with increased moodiness and aggressive behaviors that heavily affects the way you drive. Drowsy driving is impaired driving, just like being under the influence of alcohol. Being awake for 24 hours straight has the equivalent effect of having a blood alcohol content of 0.1%. 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
0: 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The

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0: Man, life in Rala is so full of doom and gloom. If only I had something to-
1: Hey, you.
0: Who, me?
1: Yes, you. Do you like music?
0: Yeah?
1: Well, then I have just the thing for you. KMNR.
0: Oh my.
1: Yes, child.
0: You mean the radio station I'm listening to right now?
1: Yes. And you too could become a DJ.
0: But what if I don't want to?
1: God. At the start of each semester, trainee applications open for KMNR. 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
3: In the evening.

Exploring Science and the Sea. Sharks and rays are in trouble. A study a few years ago found that the global population had dropped by more than 70% since 1970. And 3/4 of all shark and ray species could face extinction in the next few decades. The main threat is overfishing. Sharks and rays are valued for their meat, fins, and liver oil. Some countries provide strong protections. Others, especially those where the fish are big business, have weak protections, or none at all. And even where sharks and rays are protected, it can be hard to keep track of them. A recent study found that some fairly new techniques could help. Rapid DNA testing and environmental DNA, finding out which species are present in a region just by analyzing the water. That could help scientists monitor populations and movements, and it could help management and enforcement agencies know if protected species are being caught and sold illegally. The study looked at 25 years of research into rapid DNA and environmental DNA testing. These techniques are much faster than traditional DNA testing. They're also much less expensive, so it might be possible to deploy them in the field, identifying shark and ray species on the spot. The study said there's a lot of work to be done to make that happen. The technology has to get easier to use, and scientists have to compile a more thorough database of shark and ray DNA. Still, the technique offers a possible way to ease the stress on these troubled fish. Science in the Sea is a production of the University of Texas Marine Science Institute and is on the web at scienceandthesea.org. I'm Holly Brawley.

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3: As long as you say all of them. 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

0: now, although that guy did sound like he was having a good time. So maybe I wish I was.
1: Yeah, maybe.
0: You're listening to Mystic Skies Media Club. My name is Tim the Enchanter.
1: And my name is Mr. Mach 5.
0: This is the show where every Sunday we discuss a film because we are film critics. We don't watch movies. We watch films.
1: We're going to start calling music records.
0: Oh, yes.
1: Like Fantano.
0: This track really...
1: This track, the record, it really brings the record together.
0: I'd say that.
1: What film did we watch this week? Really, it was kind of theater this week, funnily enough.
0: This is the first one we've seen.
1: Oh, that's kind of a spoiler.
0: So it's a pretty contemporary movie.
1: That was a good. You covered for me.
0: You're welcome. You're welcome. That's what good co-hosts do. Or maybe you're so, my co-host. Or maybe we're each other's co-host.
1: I mean, co-host implies that you're equal, right?
0: It's not like true.
1: It's like co-pilot. You're both piloting.
0: We both have an equal share of stake in this company. We watched
1: that we do not get paid for.
0: We watched Digger.
1: Yes,
0: which is an incredibly divisive movie, which is something I haven't seen from a movie in a while. There are a lot of people that really, really, really do not like this movie. And
1: Odyssey was divisive, but I feel like Odyssey was divisive for a bad reason. Sorry, I cut you off. But
0: I think Odyssey was a lot less divisive than this movie. I think Odyssey is widely considered a good movie. This movie, like Odyssey, has like a 90 or 80% on Rotten Tomatoes. This movie has a 50%.
1: Yes.
0: But I have seen a lot of vocal opinions about how good this movie is and about how bad this movie is. So it's very interesting. I haven't heard this movie is a piece of art. This movie does have meaning behind it and symbolism and metaphor and things like that. So this is a artistic movie. This isn't like Fast Five. Sorry, Fast Five lovers out there who think Fast Five is art. But
1: and this, I would say that this movie is also something really good to be critical of.
0: Oh, yeah.
1: Because it's like, I would say that this movie is one of, maybe one of the first times on this show at least, that we've watched a movie that I've had like serious complaints about in ways that like I know what I would have done differently. And that's not to discredit, because like when an artist makes a decision...
0: I love The Wall so much.
1: Yes. The Wall, we feel, is a pertinent background music choice for this movie, but we will get into that as we go.
0: For those who don't know, this is The Wall by Pink Floyd.
1: Fantastic album.
0: Very good album.
1: One of my dad's favorites. He actually bought it from me on vinyl. I think it was the first album he... Like, wow. First new record he gave me on vinyl. Because he bought me a...
0: Shout out Mr. Mach 5.
1: Mr. Mach 5. Yeah, he gave me a different album first from like a secondhand store. Wow, I'm peeking.
0: You're peeking. Anyway, we watched this movie in theaters. I think it was a good theater movie.
1: I agree.
0: It was well paced. I didn't find except for the very ending, I thought was a little slow. But going up until I can't say that.
1: Nope.
0: I liked the pacing of this movie until like the very like 3.5 act, because I think the first act goes until the twist is introduced, and then the second act goes until
1: Not to cut you off, so we watched this movie on Thursday, and for this show we've not exactly been very consistent about when we've watched our movie in advance of the show.
0: Yeah.
1: And I would say that this is a movie that I'm really glad. Like, Old Boy, we watched, like, day of. And I'm glad I actually watched Old Boy day of. I felt like that lended itself well.
0: I think I watched it the day before. Actually, I'm not sure.
1: I watched it day of. Yeah. Mr. Mach 5. but...
0: Perfect Blue, we watched day of.
1: Perfect Blue. No, we watched Perfect Blue...
0: Day of.
1: No, we did. Yeah, day you're right.
0: And then we watched Alien day before.
1: And then this one watched on Thursday.
0: Yes, we had a good time to think about it and to also collect some other opinions. I watched some video essays. I don't know about you.
1: Really? I have not, so I'll look forward to,
0: mm-hmm. to that. I'll let you know what I gleaned and if I agreed
1: with
0: it. We'll
1: save that one for the spoiler section. Yeah,
0: I watched one pro video essay and one negative video essay.
1: And so. I think that's the thing that I was glad as I was thinking about.

0: about it just now that like made me glad that we watched it on Thursday is that like I think I'm more capable of being critical now, but not in a way that's like, I don't know, like critical in the sense of like, these are things that I did not, that did not make sense to me or that I did not love, but not like, like it's a bad decision. It's like, I don't know why they made that decision.
1: I agree. There are a lot of things in this movie. There's a lot of things in this movie and not necessarily not all of them tie together in the central theme.
0: One thing that you were saying something.
1: There's a lot of satirical elements that are... So this movie walks...
0: Yeah, I guess we should start.
1: Yeah, the razor-thin edge between being a satirical comedy and a more serious drama. And I would say I don't think I ever laughed out loud at this movie.
0: I think I did once, and this is a part I can probably get into because, one, it's been spoiled so many times online, and two, it's like at the beginning of the movie.
1: Yeah.
0: I think the one time I laughed out loud was a scene that I had spoiled for me before we saw it, which was, you know, I will save the actual spoiler, I won't say what happened, but it was early on, and it was a scene of them all at the meeting.
1: Oh, yeah, in the boardroom.
0: In the boardroom. And yeah. I did laugh at that one, and I think I laughed at it because I already knew it was going to happen, and seeing it play out before me was so absurd.
1: I think that one was, I think, from a stage acting point of view, pretty funny. This movie has a lot of... theatrical elements, like acting for us, a stage play in it. A lot of the choreography and blocking of the actors and acting choices of the actors evokes the feeling of watching a stage play, especially because there are a lot of scenes where the camera is stationary and locked to one point of view, much like how an audience is stationary and locked at one point of view in a theater. So a lot of the, just where the audience is, brings out, or where the perspective is, brings out a lot of those choices from actors, because they can't, you know, move around the perspective at all. This movie's satirical. I think a lot of the satire parts are funny. But
0: it's not laugh out loud.
1: It's not laugh out loud
0: funny.
1: And
0: I think that's part of the point of this movie. It's kind of like how Wolf of Wall Street. And,
1: yes.
0: I think more accurately, I would say is the movie with Patrick Bateman.
1: American Psycho,
0: where it's like it's listed as a dark comedy, but at no point in American Psycho do I laugh out loud.
1: What's funny is there, this movie, I don't think you can not pick up on the satire like you can on those movies. There's a lot of people who like don't see that these are satirical characters and are meant to be like cautionary tales or whatever. This movie, which is one of the critiques I've heard, which is one that I don't necessarily lend credence to. I don't think it's... I can get into it in the spoiler section, but a lot of people say that this movie's satire is heavy-handed, and I very much think that's the point.
0: As a matter of fact, I would say that it is almost like... I do not think that you could get more accurate with the satire. I think that, like, that is, like... Because I think, like Mr. Enchanter said...
1: Yeah.
0: No, you're not a mister. You're Tim the Enchanter. You're the Enchanter.
1: I'm the Enchanter. I could be a mister. I could be anything. Don't put me in a box.
0: No, you're right. You're right. I apologize.
1: I'm stuck in this box.
0: Oh, like I'm in a balloon.
1: Oh, like a helium balloon. I'm floating away.
0: But I think that like this movie is very much a commentary. We should note. This movie is
1: a lot of contemporary ideas.
0: I would say actually almost a little too I won't say it's too on the nose, because I don't think there is actually such thing as too on the nose. We can get into that in the spoiler section.
1: Yeah.
0: But I do think this movie is too convinced of itself. Does that make any sense?
1: It insists upon itself, Lois. It insists upon itself.
0: Thank you, Peter.
1: I think there are certain parts of this movie that insist upon themselves, and honestly, I think that's the point.
0: I do think it's supposed to insist upon itself, but I think that at times it is... It feels like it is meta for the sake of being meta. Does that make sense? It's like
1: you could
0: the
1: say
0: author,
1: that.
0: And that's not once again, that's not critique, because this is how he wanted to

0: tell this story. I just think that it's like I think it says more about me, the consumer, that I do not necessarily recognize why it needed to be as meta as it is at points. And I think specifically the final conflict felt like it was, the final conflict was necessary, but the way in which it played out felt.
1: Are you talking about the argument on stage?
0: Yes.
1: And interesting. I think that was done very well. And I liked that a lot.
0: I think it was done very well, but I think that it almost felt like. We'll get into, because you're kind of convincing me that I maybe don't feel like it's. But I think that it was. This movie, kind of like, you know how Rick and Morty is like a very meta show, where it's like, it's kind of like, it's humor is meta. I know you haven't watched it.
1: I've watched some, not all.
0: But it's kind of feels at time that it's meta for the sake of being meta, and that's not a bad thing. It's like, it's meta because it knows that it is supposed to be meta, and they are going to use that and say, yeah, it is meta. Why? Why? Yeah. I want you to ask why I'm being meta right now.
1: I agree that this movie is asking that question, and I think it has a convincing answer.
0: Okay.
1: One of the video essays I watched identified a theme that something that I was trying to formulate but didn't really say in
0: our post talk.
1: Yeah, this movie is about narratives, and the narratives that people tell themselves and the narratives that very bad people will tell themselves to go through their lives.
0: Oh my gosh. I'm so excited to talk about the cat. I can say that because it was in the trailer.
1: Yes,
0: but
1: absolutely. The cat does tie into that theme very much. And
0: I'm
1: I didn't
0: so
1: really
0: excited.
1: Get that coming out of the theater.
0: I didn't either. But that was what I was thinking about today.
1: But it absolutely makes sense now. Mm-hmm. Yeah. We should just do a Pink Floyd cover band song.
0: Except it's all a cappella.
1: It's all a cappella, yeah. We just loop ourselves.
0: We're going to be like, what's the one like really famous a cappella band?
1: Pentatonix.
0: Pentatonix, yeah.
1: We'll be,
0: Bow.
1: My Singing
0: we
1: Monsters.
0: Don't need no.
1: Speaking of My Singing Monsters, there's a scene in this movie that our special guest.
0: Who's not here today?
1: Not here today, sadly. I thought she was going to be.
0: I did too, but she has homework that she has.
1: Boo.
0: Yeah. Thank you. Thank you, MST ComSci Department.
1: Love you guys.
0: Love you guys. Love the participants. Maybe not so much the teaching staff, but that's not their fault. ComSci just kind of sucks. To me.
1: I agree.
0: Me, Mr. Mockfun.
1: I agree to you.
0: Okay, so.
1: Did Jaeger Bombastic text in? Or was that a while
0: ago?
1: That
0: was a while ago.
1: Oh. I was just talking about Jaeger Bombastic to my trainee, actually. Yeah, I was talking about how she cleanated all of 100 Gex.
0: Yeah.
1: That is a feat.
0: Okay, 100 Gex actually hasn't dropped in, like.
1: Yeah.
0: Years. And I think they're going to this year if they haven't already.
1: Oh, geez.
0: I haven't been following.
1: We got to get Jaeger Bombastic back in the studio to clean edit their new album.
0: Yes. Real quick, if you have any opinions on Digger.
1: Yes.
0: And you have any opinions on anything. And we haven't actually decided our movie for next week. So if you have any suggestions.
1: Yes, we haven't.
0: Text in at 504-656-6735. That's 504-6-KMNR-DJ. We would love to hear from you guys. If you haven't seen Digger, or if you've seen any of the discourse online and want to share some of it, please do. A lot of the discourse online has been that this movie is funny, Mike.
1: I don't know what you're talking about. This mic is really normal.
0: It's very normal. That's what I've been told.
1: It's a normal mic.
0: I think this is fitting for Digger too.
1: The mic is normal. It's the person behind it that's funny.
0: He makes a good point.
1: Yeah.
0: What time?
1: With great mic comes great funny. Is what they say. Yeah, we do have some programming. I am kind of itching to get into the spoiler section of this movie because there's a big twist, and it ties into the theme of this movie. And I really want to talk about the meta-ness of this movie.
0: Which you can't really get into without
1: Getting into without getting spoiling the twist.
0: Couple things

0: want to go over first.
1: Yeah, go for it.
0: This is kind of just airing a grievance in the marketing campaign for this movie.
1: God awful.
0: Was not good.
1: God awful.
0: It was so like.
1: But also, how do you market this movie?
0: The unmarketable movie. I think that you can market it, because some of the trailers were good. But the first trailers I saw of this movie, when I watched The Odyssey and Spider-Man Brand New Day back in July, the first trailers I saw of this movie were just advertising that Tom Cruise is in this movie. And they're just saying that, like, they did, like, a montage of his previous works.
1: That was one of the first trailers. I watched one of the second ones where it had a little bit about, just, like, some snippets of scenes.
0: And it had, like, the cat.
1: And it had the cat. Was a running bit. You know, Tom Cruise doing Tom Cruise things in his fat suit and like, old makeup. But I literally, like, looked up after I saw the trailer, what is Digger about? Because I just could not...
0: It didn't tell me anything. It didn't
1: convey, like, almost anything through the trailer.
0: I actually think that the twist might have hit harder if the ad campaign was better. And I think
1: if you're really convinced it was something it wasn't?
0: Yes, exactly.
1: I see.
0: I mean, I think the gold standard for marketing campaign is The Blair Witch Project, which is a classic horror film. I don't know if you've seen it.
1: When did that come out?
0: 1998, maybe.
1: Really? I thought it was 2000s. Because I know a little bit about how it was filmed and how they, like...
0: 99. Hey, I'm like, on this.
1: Yeah, you are on that.
0: Yeah, my dad watched this with me, and...
1: Wow. When it came out, or...?
0: Yeah.
1: Okay.
0: I mean...
1: Probably.
0: We can't say.
1: You were with him.
0: But the Blair Witch Project, the marketing campaign was very, because this was pre-social media, and the marketing campaign was very adamant that this is actual found footage, because it's the Blair Witch Project is the seminal
1: found footage movie.
0: It's like this, not only was it the first, but it's like even now when you look at, when you're talking about the found footage movie, you have to discuss Blair Witch Project.
1: Because, I mean, it started the genre,
0: and it's still one of the best.
1: Yeah.
0: Even with how far the genre has come.
1: I don't think there's any found footage movie that's better than Blair Witch Project.
0: I would say debatably, oh my gosh, I think of the name of the movie, but it's a classic that the guy who's in the back rooms... Who is the doctor? I might have to. When we do programming, I might rabbit hole myself.
1: Doctor in Backrooms? Who's the doctor?
0: Not the doctor, the scientist.
1: Oh, yeah, where he's like creepy.
0: Yeah, Creep. That's what it's called.
1: Oh, it's called Creep?
0: It's called Creep.
1: You know what's funny? I saw Blair Witch Project and I was thinking of that scene because I've seen like snippets of it. That scene's creepy.
0: Yeah, Creep is a incredible. I would say Creep is better, but that's just because that's personal preference. That's personal.
1: Yeah, fair enough. Yeah.
0: But. Blair Witch Project, the marketing campaign was insinuating that this is actual found footage from people who actually got lost. And it wasn't until discourse afterwards and like interviews, stuff like that, that it was actually really revealed that like this is obviously like
1: a film.
0: But it was designed to look and feel like this is actual found footage from people who actually went missing in the woods.
1: Right.
0: And so if the marketing campaign for Digger was like advertising it like it was this one thing the entire time, and then when you're watching the movie, they rip the carpet out from under you.
1: Yeah.
0: I feel like that hits so like...
1: Yeah, it could have been better. There were parts of this movie where I was like, I don't know what I'm watching anymore. And then slowly throughout the movie, it gets explained.
0: And I feel like that would have been so much more disorienting if the ad campaign was, like, effective at conveying what the movie was going to, like.
1: I really like how little they explain about the twist as it unfolds.
0: Yes.
1: And you really just watch.
0: I think something
1: get the clues from that.
0: I haven't quite thought about with this movie, but maybe worthwhile to think about when we go to the spoiler section is what is our point of view? Because I feel like our point of view is very intentional in this film because we obviously have our protagonist, but I feel like we are not only are we following our protagonist, but it feels like our point of view is actually.

0: fully that of our protagonist.
1: Yeah.
0: And I think that that's kind of an interesting, like point of view is something that is kind of underrepresented in movie, in film discussion, because it's like the point of view of which a story is being told is very obvious in a book. Like, you have third person, right, first person, and occasionally second person.
1: Yeah.
0: But movie, you're obviously like the information that you're privy to.
1: Yeah.
0: Is the only way that you're really able to determine
1: facts.
0: And there's, I feel like
1: very often in movies that you're just the view from nowhere, you get to see everything and almost always know everything, or at least you think that you are seeing an objective version of the narrative, instead of seeing, like in a first person book, where you're seeing, you know, a subjective character's version of the narrative.
0: Yes.
1: So I think this movie, I can't talk about that without talking about the spoiler.
0: So that was my complaint, and then the other thing that I wanted to we peaked really bad.
1: I hit the XLR cable. Sorry.
0: Okay.
1: I'm so sorry.
0: But I think that the there's something, and I lost it.
1: I believe in you.
0: Everyone
1: say go, Mr. Mach 5.
0: Trainee coming up.
1: I'll get it.
0: In the meantime, I'm gonna start with programming, just to get it out of the way. Oh no, I can't, because we have to do our rating. Okay, I apologize, audience. In the meantime, though, I'm going to flip our record.
2: We don't need no education.
3: I'm not gonna tell anybody. I don't think there's any problem with it.
0: Okay.
1: Thanks.
0: The last thing that I wanted to do before we go to programming, why I couldn't do programming.
1: Yeah, do a little rating.
0: Rating and, just rating.
1: Yeah. Yeah.
0: Keep in mind, audience, this is on a scale of 5 stars.
1: Yeah. This movie, I don't know if it's better or worse than Old Boy. I think I liked it more than Old Boy. I'm going to give it a 3.9.
0: Because, yeah, we have Old Boy at 3.8.
1: Yeah.
0: I'm going to give this movie a 3.7. Because 3.7. I think that it is a little worse than Old Boy.
1: Okay.
0: But I think that it's very, like, applicable.
1: I've very much enjoyed the production of this movie, and
0: I think that also, like, as we'll get into in the spoiler section, is pertinent, because this is so relatable to you. Like, this movie,
1: a little bit,
0: this
1: yeah.
0: movie has things that are that, for you.
1: Things that, like, I can appreciate. Yes. Yeah, I can appreciate uniquely. I liked a lot of the acting choices in this movie, which is not typical of the average digger watcher. Many of the critiques I found were of the acting and of the actors in particular. But I think
0: that's a bad take, because it felt intentional.
1: I agree. Well, there are some that I didn't like, but they were tertiary characters, not even secondary. So, and the primary character, the protagonist, if you will, Tom Cruise,
0: I think this might be Tom Cruise's best role.
1: Best acting role at the very, very least.
0: I need to watch Eyes Wide Shut, because I've never seen Eyes Wide Shut.
1: Oh, hey.
0: I was thinking about it. I was going to bring it up.
1: I'm very down for next movie, for Eyes Wide Shut.
0: I think it's a good month for it, too.
1: This is true. I'm down to watch Eyes Wide Shut, because this is a spooky movie.
0: Okay. We will, as of right now, we're on Eyes Wide Shut, so keep that in mind, audience.
1: Audience.
0: Are we?
1: All right. I said 3.8. This is a cool song.
0: Yeah.
1: You said 3.7.
0: You said 3.9.
1: I did. And I'm holding my ground.
0: Okay. Keep it tuned, Rolla. We are going to do some programming, a little ascertainment in PSA.
1: Ooh.
0: We did go outside last time. Or maybe I did it when I did my show.
1: Maybe.
0: Recycling. Keep it tuned.

The U.S. generates 208 million tons of municipal solid waste each year. That's 4.3 pounds of trash you produce each day. How can you reduce the amount of trash you put in a landfill and help our environment? Recycle. In 1996, the average American recycled 329 pounds of paper. Americans also recycled 63.5% of the 99 billion aluminum cans produced and 26% of all plastic bottles. The nation's overall recycling rate is 27%, but that's not enough. You can do your part by recycling more right here in Rolla. A wide variety of materials can be recycled at the Rolla Recycling Center, located at 2141 Old St. James Road in Rolla. These materials include number one and number two plastics, newspaper, office paper, glass of all colors, aluminum, tin, yard waste, envelopes with plastic windows, cardboard used in packaging, and corrugated cardboard. 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Taking your stuff to the recycling center isn't doing enough for recycling. 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
1: You heard it here, folks. Real quick, just to let you guys know, the last day to sign up for absentee voting in Missouri is... Oh my goodness. They're making this as hard as possible for me to find.
2: Why would the government do such a thing?
1: The views expressed in this program are not those of KMNR, the University of Missouri system, or the University of Missouri Board of Curators. They may or may not be the views of Tim the Enchanter and
3: they
1: Mr. Mach
3: 5. Are the
1: they
3: views
1: are
3: of
1: the
3: Tim
1: views
3: Enchanter.
1: Of Tim the Enchanter. And they are the views of Mr. Mach 5. I won't hold you. Do you want to do a quick telephone plug while I finish?
3: Yeah, guys. If you have any movies you would like us to watch and review, you can text or call in at 504-656-6735. That is 504-6-KMNR-DJ.
1: Okay.
3: I hope you got that, because I'm not doing it again. Anyway, let's get into the spoiler section of this movie.
1: I'm not going to find it. Okay, it looks like it's the last Wednesday prior to, or the second to last Wednesday prior to voting day.
3: And what's that date for?
1: For to sign up for an absentee ballot.
3: Gotcha. I'm going to have to do that.
1: And you should.
3: And
1: vote.
3: I should. And I will.
1: It is your civil liberty, and I would say... civil responsibility for all the people listening to go out and vote. Who you vote for I is none of my business.
3: Just do it.
1: But, and, but don't just do it.
3: We can't tell you what to do.
1: Learn about who you're voting for. Learn about who's on the ballot. We can't tell you what to do.
3: You have the entire internet at your disposal. Surely you can find some information on your candidates.
1: Yes. We recommend looking into them. You know, be educated. Be You know, this matters to you, especially midterms, because midterms have a lot to do with local elections.
3: Yeah.
1: And while we always hear about federal elections, local elections influence your day-to-day life a whole lot more.
3: Whole lot more.
1: So learn about them, care about them.
3: And love them.
1: Love them. In the meantime.
3: Let's do some spoilers for Digger.
1: I'll let you get started. I get a sip of water.
3: There is a thing that I learned about that I didn't know the name of that encapsulates what kind of movie this is. This movie shares a concept in common with The Princess Bride. That is being a framed narrative. And that means that there is a narrative that is happening inside of a narrative. So like for Princess Bride, the framed narrative is the narrative of the book, and the book is being read to a kid by his grandpa while the kid is sick. And for Digger, the first act of the movie, you think you are just watching a movie, and then two characters are looking outside a window and a tree falls over very unnaturally and takes like a chunk of the ground with it as it falls over. And studio lights come on and a bunch of grips and production assistants flood the stage and start fixing things. And you hear someone yell cut and call for a 10-minute break. And you realize slowly throughout this movie that this movie is a play that is getting ready for it's doing its final tech rehearsal in preparation for its opening night, and our main character Tom Cruise is an actor.
1: Digger.
3: who is playing Digger. He is an actor who I don't remember the actor's name in the movie.
1: I'll look it up. You keep talking.
3: But that is the meta-ness that we are talking about, that this is a narrative stacked on top of a narrative. So there is the narrative of the movie, and then the narrative of the play, sorry, and then the narrative of the actors doing the play. And we find out that the characters that the actors are playing in the play are real people in the world of the movie. And these events transpired 20 years ago.
1: Five years ago. Not that it matters, but.
3: In the world of the play, in the world of the movie. And the play is a satirical reenactment of these events. And that leads to a lot of tension between our actor, Tom Cruise, and the director of the play, because they both have very conflicting visions on what this narrative should be, the narrative of the play should be. So let's talk a little bit more about narrative, because this is a very tying theme between the characters and the overarching story. Not only is this movie about the narratives that we tell each other, it's a lot about the narratives that we tell ourselves. And that is very poignant to who the main character is. The main character, Digger Rockwell, is the owner of a massive oil tycoon drilling in Greenland. And there are many times in this movie where he is given either an issue or like there's a problem, and instead of solving the issue problem, he just denies it and puts it off with willful ignorance. And him and the other rich and powerful men

0: that are depicted alongside him do the exact same thing. There's a scene with the President of the United States, who is an old
1: played by John Goodman,
0: which I heard some critiques of this performance, but I actually really liked it.
1: I loved it.
0: I thought it was very good. Played by John Goodman, and he plays the old geriatric President of the United States. Wonder who that could be. And there are points in this movie where there's a natural disaster and the president is asked to do something about it. And he's like, that isn't the United States' fault. We're just going to let it ride. So he doesn't have to deal with it. And that feels like a very strong sentiment that the powerful elite among us have taken.
1: And so much of this movie...
0: The views expressed in this program are not those of the University of Missouri system and the University of Missouri Board of Curators.
1: Yeah, we're going to be hitting that one a lot today. But so much of this movie is not only about the narratives that we tell ourselves, but also the narrative that we allow... It's about controlling the narrative.
0: Yes,
1: so it's
0: and
1: like,
0: the power of the narrative.
1: Literally, I think that it is so on the nose. I didn't put this together until right now, but it's so on the nose that this movie is about controlling the narrative and is literally telling a narrative that they can control.
0: Yes, it's absolutely. Like, about real world events. And
1: yes.
0: This is the real people of this universe. This is their access to what happened.
1: Yes, is this is how this event will be remembered.
0: This is how these events will be remembered and passed down, is through this narrative that these actors are controlling and the director is controlling. And that's why there is a lot of contention between... this is the climax that you were talking about, the final the main character, the actor playing Digger Rockwell, Tom Cruise,
1: Tom Cruise,
0: and he does not agree that this play should be as satirical and comedic as it's being played currently. Mm-hmm. He believes that these are real people who did real things, who had real motivations for doing them, and to play them as bumbling fools and fall guys is disingenuous and cop out.
1: Yeah, he kind of argues that it almost lets them off the hook. It's
0: yes,
1: like,
0: absolutely.
1: Oh, they were so funny, like they didn't know what they were doing, when he would probably argue that they knew full well what they were doing. It was not willful
0: ignorance.
1: I said that wrong. It was not just willful ignorance. It was deliberate decision making.
0: Yeah,
1: they were not, I'm ignoring what's happening because it's funny. There's explosions in the ice. I don't really care. I want oil. No, they
0: knew what that was going to cause and didn't care anyway. And the director's response to that is that people need to be able to laugh at the horrific events that have transpired to process them. And that really made me think about the role of satire and comedy in our society and narratives, because things being framed in a comedic lens, they're a lot more approachable than things being framed in a serious dramatic lens. And if you are able to interface with a narrative when it's comedic, but not necessarily able to interface with a narrative when it's dramatic and serious, maybe there is some value in that comedic narrative, because it lets you, it is more approachable and is a stepping stone to actually thinking about the thing that the serious narrative is trying to get you to think about.
1: And so this is me and Tim the Enchanter, me, Mr. Mach 5, and Tim the Enchanter have talked about this some off air, and I don't believe we've talked about this on air. This is a connected note, so you'll have to give me just a second to preamble. But we've talked about how I believe that horror is one of the best genres to analyze like the best commentary genres, because it allows you to take a concept and bring it to the absolute extreme.
0: Yeah.
1: And I would say that the foil to horror being able to do that is comedy.
0: Yeah.
1: Which is that you can also take
0: horror and comedy are so intertwined.
1: Yes. I mean, Jordan Peele is like one of the

0: epitome of this.
1: Yes.
0: Just like, you can take, once again, a really difficult concept and really bring it to the extreme, but bring it, with comedy, you bring it to a different extreme, where it's like, it's so absurd that you don't necessarily take it seriously, and when you do take it seriously, you get a new perspective on it. And the same goes for horror, which is when you, like, don't take it, or when you take, you are supposed to take horror seriously, and it's supposed to be scary and things like that, but when you really break it down, it has some really interesting things to say, and I would say that that's why they work so well together, and that's why it's so interesting to see how this movie plays off. And actually, so me, Mr. Enchanter, did not remember something in the movie that I believe I remembered. And I could be wrong about this, but I remember through the movie at different points, specifically in a fantastic one take that occurs in English or in European Parliament.
1: I think it might be the EU. It might be.
0: I think it's EU.
1: I think it's the EU. Yeah.
0: I think it's EU. There's this fantastic monologue.
1: Absolutely flooring.
0: Yes.
1: Like, must see. Like, I think this movie, your ticket is worth it if you're just seeing this scene. This movie, all suffice it to say, has amazing parts of it, but this scene in particular is one of
0: Tom Cruise's
1: seminal works.
0: I would say, like, as far as movies go this year, I think that this scene and the lead up to it with Riz Ahmed plays a character named Ganesh.
1: Yeah.
0: Dr. Ganesh. Riz Ahmed, Dr. Ganesh, talks to the EU first. Talks in front of the governing body first.
1: And Dr. Ganesh is an environmental scientist that works for Rockwell and doesn't tell Rockwell what he wants to hear, which is why Rockwell likes him.
0: Yes. And he kind of comes up to the EU on stage and is very, like, upfront with how dire this situation is.
1: Yeah.
0: And then
1: how complicit Digger is in the situation and how much he knew and aided and abetted the situation.
0: And Digger wants him to do this. And he tells Ganesh this after the fact, and Ganesh doesn't really believe him. Like, why would you want me to put you on blast like this? And Digger proceeds to go out in front of Parliament, and once again, like, credit to Tom Cruise here, one of the best monologues I've ever seen.
1: Absolutely, Florent. Like, not only like delivery wise, but physically, it is. And the ensemble here is just amazing.
0: Yes,
1: because there is a scores of people in the pews in the, like, stands around the EU floor, like a Roman Senate sort of deal.
0: And the costuming here is so cool because Digger is wearing a maroon suit.
1: Yeah, red suit. Yeah.
0: And everybody else in the audience and the chamber in which it takes place in is a very neutral, muted, like, I gray green. I would call it like a gray green.
1: Gray green.
0: Like, and it lends itself so well to this kind of, like, it's like theater. It's like watching theater.
1: It is
0: theater,
1: yeah.
0: Through the entire scene, there's all these other people on stage and they're doing a fantastic job.
1: Yeah.
0: But we're only following our main character, Digger.
1: Yeah.
0: Like, the camera's following them. And actually, if you look very closely in the audience, there are mannequins in the audience, which is kind of, like, lending itself to the theater aspect. Like, we don't have enough people to, like, fill the seats.
1: They're standing in for actors that couldn't be there. Which I thought was really funny. I saw one of the video essays I watched.
0: But it also, I would say it's funny, but it also feels, like, intentional in, like, these are literal mannequins.
1: Yeah.
0: Representing you.
1: These
0: genuine mannequins are here representing you, supposed to represent your best interest, and it's a mannequin. And it's like,
1: that's really cool.
0: I think
1: I like that.
0: The analysis of this film is so interesting because you're both analyzing the play and then analyzing the play in the context of the fact that it is a film.
1: Yeah, analyzing the movie as a whole, which contains the play and the bits outside the play, and then analyzing the play as a work of meta acting where Tom Cruise is acting as this guy who is acting as Digger. And even though we get a lot of shots of the actor who plays Digger very, like, in contention with his character and just not really sure where to take it, because he has done a lot of research on Digger and believes him to be

0: a very serious character and a very he's seen a lot of real things about Digger, and then he is
1: he's being thrust
0: into a narrative where Digger is seen as extremely funny and affable and funny to laugh at, and not like, as serious and as imposing as he really was.
1: I think that it's almost really so cool that Tom Cruise was the actor that they chose to play this.
0: Yes.
1: Because Tom Cruise plays this tough, super cool, like flies planes, like Top Gun Maverick, like Mission Impossible.
0: Does
1: like
0: incredible crazy stunts. Yeah.
1: And to choose him for this role feels so cool, like in like retrospect, yes, looking back on this film, because it's like, because
0: not only does he do stunts, he's also insane,
1: and he looks like and I think this is something that's so interesting. It's like, we talk about like Digger as this intimidating, like powerful man,
0: yeah,
1: but then like he's being depicted as this like unserious satirical thing. Like Tom Cruise is like a 5'6"
0: yeah,
1: Scientologist,
0: yeah,
1: like
0: he's like 60. Doesn't look it. They him and Digger are probably pretty close in age. They had to put a lot of like old people makeup and like
1: they put him
0: in a fat suit, and it's very funny. Maybe there's something in the Scientology water that's keeping him young, but he has aged very well. A lot of the times I don't like it when really big actors are in movies, because if they're playing a character that is not divorced from like another popular character they've played, very many, like 9 times out of 10, it'll pull me out of the story. Tom Cruise didn't do that. Tom Cruise is very, very, very good in this movie, and very good at embodying the character of Digger.
1: This is part of why I want to watch Eyes Wide Shut, is because I actually do believe that is a genuine tragedy that Tom Cruise is a Scientologist, because I think he is one of the best actors of our generation. Like we talk about like best actors of like that we have grown up seeing. You think of Leonardo DiCaprio, Brad Pitt.
0: Yeah.
1: And Tom Cruise, because he's only been known for the past decade and a half for doing like action movies.
0: I don't know
1: what the
0: first like big movie he did was, because was it Top Gun? I don't know if it was Top Gun. Earliest one.
1: You think like he's done Rain Man, he's done Eyes Wide Shut, he's done like just the most insane roles where he does a fantastic job acting.
0: Yeah.
1: And
0: he was given a big character in this movie, a character that is very different from,
1: I feel like, intentionally larger than life. And that's why it's so cool
0: absolutely.
1: Like Tom Cruise is the one that plays this, because Tom Cruise is larger than life.
0: He's larger than life. Tom Cruise is larger than life. And he does a very good job. I was very pleasantly surprised with Tom Cruise's performance in this movie. Another standout, Riz Ahmed is amazing in this movie. He plays Ganesh. He is one of the standouts in this movie. He is probably the second leading man, I would say. He's the actor who gets the second most screen time.
1: I'd say for sure, yeah.
0: He's
1: number two on the cast list.
0: Very good, yeah. There's a part in this, there's a scene in this movie that I think exemplifies the theme very well.
1: Real quick, before you get to that, I wanted to finish my thought on the Parliament scene. It's not Parliament, but the EU scene. Because in that scene, the thing that I noticed that Tim the Enchanter does not remember of note is, I remember there being a

0: in a world without oil, you don't want to have to take the train. You want to drive. You want to fly your private jet.
1: You want your two-day delivery.
0: Yeah, exactly. And so he's saying...
1: I really liked that part. I did too. That monologue was great.
0: I genuinely think it might be one of the best monologues I've ever seen.
1: Yeah,
0: and I think everything lends itself to it. Like it's a monologue, but the audience is screaming at him periodically. Like, yeah. They'll quiet down, and then they'll scream at him again, and then they'll quiet down. And
1: he stumbles his way, like, through the audience,
0: so he gets hit in the head.
1: He gets hit in the head with a shoe, and then keeps going.
0: And he's bleeding from his head as, like, in a one take, by the way.
1: Yeah.
0: He's bleeding from his head, and he's stumbling around kind of like a drunk man.
1: This was the stunt.
0: Yelling.
1: This was the stunt he did in this movie. They didn't have many stunts, but this was one of them. Because he is, like... he does a very good job of looking not very sure-footed because he's an old man, but I'm assuming he probably does have a lot of body control and is just very, very good at making it look.
0: He's climbed on the outside of planes.
1: This is very true. He just makes it. He's very good at making it look like he doesn't have a lot of body control, and he's just like flopping, not flopping.
0: No, he kind of is. He kinda, I would describe it as flopping. He's like, he's flopping around. He's like. But he's
1: stumbling,
0: he's
1: and delivering this very powerful monologue as he's like stepping on the backs of like the benches and stuff like this.
0: He's like, I don't know how to like describe it, that it's like he's like gritting his teeth. It's like this is like a gritty scene.
1: It is
0: that's
1: a gritty
0: like,
1: scene.
0: It's like it takes
1: he's got
0: genuine
1: a lot of conviction.
0: Like conviction to be able to make a scene like this.
1: Yeah.
0: And it just feels so like powerful and like meaningful.
1: I agree.
0: That this scene is like so heavy hand, like this scene feels heavy handed, but it feels like it's heavy handed for the right reasons.
1: Yeah.
0: It's like everything about this scene is intense. It's like you are on the edge of your seat watching the scene. This doesn't feel like you're watching a satire.
1: No.
0: And I feel like that's part of the point, is that like this is a scene where Tom Cruise's the character Tom Cruise is playing, got his way.
1: Yes.
0: He got to be a serious actor who is larger than life. He got to play the digger that he wanted to play.
1: Yeah, yeah. He got
0: because
1: to play the digger
0: the next
1: that he
0: scene,
1: wanted to play, yeah.
0: The next scene that like no, it's not the immediate next scene, but the scene in the plane toward the end of the movie that really set him off was like he was playing an unserious digger again.
1: Yeah, yeah.
0: And it's like you can see why there
1: he's
0: is a discussion here because it's like the intensity of the Parliament scene, you can't maintain that. That was
1: You need to release that tension.
0: Like that tension was incredible.
1: Absolutely
0: and
1: flooring.
0: I really like we have Digger, the IMDb page pulled up for it right now, and just seeing Tom Cruise on the screen, his pinky is injured because his, you had something you wanted to say, so I want to get to that because I also want to get to the cat too long.
1: The cat ties into what I was going to say, exemplifying the theme of narrative. There's a scene before the Parliament scene where Ganesh and Digger are on the way to Parliament. And they're on his private jet is what I was going to say. They're on his private jet. And Ganesh is confused as to why he's on the plane. And Digger offers him a plate with 4 pieces of bluefin tuna on it. And in this universe, bluefin tuna has been almost driven to extinction as it is on its way to now. But Ganesh is like, no,
0: Scene was so... Maybe I need to bump this movie's rating up. The more we talk about it, the more I'm like, okay, keep talking.
1: And so Ganesh is like, no, I don't eat tuna. I try not to. I don't want to, you know...
0: And he doesn't say this about tuna. Like, Ganesh is basically a vegetarian with exceptions, which is essentially what... Like, I'm actually fully vegetarian.
1: Yeah.
0: But I'm like, try to be vegan with exceptions.
1: Right, I see.
0: And... But one of the few, exceptions to that is occasionally I will have fish, when I have sushi and things like that.
1: Yeah.
0: And these were, sushi cuts of bluefin tuna. And the thing that was so interesting about that scene is that Ganesh is like, no, I don't want this. No, I don't want this. And this felt very stage play-y in retrospect because it's
1: I don't
0: like...
1: know. This was a very movie scene to me, I think.
0: Let me elaborate.
1: With the camera... cutting between the two sitting across from
0: each
1: other. But
0: the way it was acted and the dialogue felt very theatrical. And the reason that I think that is that throughout this scene, multiple times, Digger kind of gets things off track. And then every time he gets really off track, Dr. Ganesh will say, "Why am I on the plane?" He will drag him right back to the point
1: this
0: where it's
1: is
0: like,
1: true.
0: "Why am I on this plane? Why do you want me here? Why me?" Why am I on this plane?

0: And it felt so, like, the way, the animated way in which he says it, his whole body is put into saying, why am I on this planet?
1: Yeah.
0: And
1: Riz is so good in this movie.
0: Yes. And so, okay, so as the scene progresses,
1: let me take over.
0: Yes.
1: So, there's one piece of bluefin tuna left because Digger has eaten the remaining three. And he is trying to get Ganesh to eat him. And he tells Ganesh a story about how the bluefin tuna was prepared. He's like, there's a farmer in Okinawa that personally massages the bluefin tuna and raises them from birth and sings lullabies to them. And when they're finally at their, you know, ripe age, he slaughters them and sells it for a high price.
0: I don't think he slaughters. I think he actually waits till they're like past their, like when they're ready to die, and then he kills them and like they get
1: true.
0: To live a good life.
1: The point is
0: they live a good life.
1: Rockwell tells Ganesh this narrative about how these fish were prepared, and at the end of the narrative Ganesh eats one and he sinks into the flavor. He rolls his eyes back. Riz plays this like this is the best thing that Ganesh
0: great
1: has ever eaten.
0: Theater acting, like his facial expression, like it's like,
1: yeah, he sells. He sells how good this tuna is, and after he's in the middle of eating it, and Digger
0: still
1: goes,
0: chewing.
1: Digger goes, yeah, I made that all up. I don't know how this tuna was made,
0: but it's good, ain't it?
1: But the story made it taste better to you, and this ties in. So that's one type of narrative that this movie is about. Another one is the cat. This movie opens with Digger taking care of his like geriatric, like pained, barely moving, barely
0: and clearly
1: like, sentient, clearly in pain and suffering.
0: I would also say like it is very clear that this cat is an animatronic because like
1: right.
0: it's a theater.
1: It's a
0: play.
1: Good one.
0: It's a good it's a good one, but
1: yeah.
0: it's like.
1: It's an animatronic.
0: Yeah.
1: And also they didn't want to have like a real cat.
0: But I think more than that, it's like they intentionally made it look like an animatronic. Like they didn't CGI it to be an old cat. They didn't
1: right,
0: do anything
1: yeah.
0: like that. They wanted it to look like
1: it's
0: an animatronic.
1: Practical.
0: And
1: I
0: think
1: I
0: that
1: respect
0: like,
1: it.
0: Like the cat was such a interesting metaphor for kind of like the dying world. For it's like I
1: the
0: am
1: dying
0: going
1: world
0: to get, like,
1: and the narrative that Digger is telling himself about it because he gets a consultation from a vet about his cat, and the vet is like, yeah, she's got cancer of the everywhere and her livers are dying and she really needs to be put down, like she is in pain and will not he said I give her between 2 hours and 2 weeks to live, and instead
0: like
1: of
0: 2 minutes
1: yeah,
0: in two, weeks
1: oh, yeah,
0: to
1: two
0: live.
1: Minutes and 2 weeks, and instead of taking the doctor's advice, Digger fires the doctor and tries to get a second opinion. He tells himself a narrative of willful ignorance about his elderly geriatric cat's health to keep himself from killing her and to keep her in his life.
0: And I think it's so like the cat is such an on the nose metaphor for like this thing that is clearly suffering and like. For everyone's good, or for its own good, you
1: yeah.
0: need to let it go.
1: You need to let it go, yeah.
0: And it
1: and
0: is suffering, but you won't because you're greedy. Because you
1: yes. because
0: are
1: you, want it
0: you are the only thing that matters. Like, the cat's happiness doesn't matter. Your happiness that is derived from the cat is the only thing that matters.
1: Right.
0: And it feels very, like on the nose about this oil baron who is like,
1: yes.
0: the only thing that matters is my money. It doesn't matter if there's a world after this for
1: or
0: my kids to spend money.
1: Disaster.
0: Or if
1: yeah.
0: I cause natural disasters. The only thing that matters is that I get to watch that number go up. And it's like, it's so fascinating.
1: He lives alone. He's not married. All he has is himself and a cat. And
0: his sister lives there.
1: His sister lives there, but I mean, he's not married.
0: That is the thing that I think
1: is probably one of the weakest parts of this movie is the sister.
0: But I wonder why, because I haven't really thought about why it was included. Because
1: yeah, it felt like kind of an afterthought, honestly.
0: But I don't feel like it was. Does that make any sense? It's like, the rest of
1: it
0: this movie felt
1: been.
0: So.
1: It felt like one, though.
0: I wonder if this movie will ever get a.
1: Director's cut
0: because
1: be cool.
0: it's a
1: I'd
0: two
1: like
0: hour
1: that.
0: It's already a 2 hour 10 minute movie.
1: Is it really?
0: Yeah, 2 hours and 9 minutes, but
1: you know what? Yeah, the ending part kind of dragged a little bit after the plane scene.
0: This is a movie that like even if it was going to drag a little bit and it was

0: cut down for pacing purposes. I think I would want to watch a director's cut.
1: Me too.
0: Just to see, like,
2: what he was thinking.
0: What he was thinking with, like, so many different parts. Because, like, I do feel like the sister thing comes across as an afterthought. But I don't know if I believe that it was an afterthought when he was writing it.
2: Yeah, I just kind of didn't get it.
0: It just kind of didn't go anywhere.
2: It didn't go anywhere. His sister owns a renewable energy company, and he is a 50-50 partner with her. And he, like, disparages her company at the EU, and that's kind of it. It didn't really go anywhere.
0: Real quick, you are listening to
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0: Next week, we will be watching over the course of the next week at some point, we will watch Eyes Wide Shut, and we will be discussing it next week on Sunday from 5 to 7.
2: Yes, we will.
0: I think that covers it. We're good.
2: Yeah, it is. I'm Tim the Enchanter.
0: I'm Mr. Mach 5, and this is
2: Mystic Skies Media Club.
0: Okay, so the cat was an interesting through line. I think we should talk really quickly about the airplane scene at the end.
2: Okay, yeah.
0: Because I think I want to, like, so in the lead up to the airplane,
2: we haven't really
0: talked
2: about the plot. So let's talk about, like, you know, the natural disaster and then the second one that happens.
0: Yes. So the movie starts off with
2: inciting incident.
0: Incident is Digger essentially dismissing. So they're drilling on Greenland on a glacier, and there's a giant crack forming. Like was initially 5 feet long.
2: 5 meters.
0: Five feet. Then it moves to 9 meters. Expands to 9 meters.
2: Which is over 30 feet.
0: Over 30 feet. Actually, it's nearly 40.
2: Yeah.
0: Actually, it's not quite nearly 40. I think we were closer with 30. Either way, I got lost in my own head. My unit conversions. I'm sorry, Dr. Pernica.
2: Dimensional analysis, bro. Get this guy.
0: But it's a really interesting, like, so this giant crack is forming, and an explosion occurs, and the glacier starts drifting, and it's going to hit Europe. And
2: Denmark, I believe.
0: And it's because of negligence. Like, he'd been warned for weeks and that this was going to happen. And he's just obviously ignoring it. And it gets to a point where it's like there's nothing to be done. And so it's drifting. And so what do we do? We evacuate Denmark. The
2: commander of the military suggests bombing it.
0: Funnily enough, as we go through, they actually do end up bombing it.
2: They bomb the second one.
0: No, you're right. Because this one, they just let hit. They're like, we're going to control the narrative. We're going to evacuate the area. And which does, obviously, you cannot get an area that large fully, that will be damaged, fully evacuated in time. And so thousands die, if not millions.
2: Yep.
0: But what's crazy is that that causes an earthquake, and another glacier breaks off and is heading straight for Alaska, which is U.S. territory. And so now they care. They're like, now the people we actually care about are going to die.
2: Yep.
0: And I actually think, funnily enough, they don't actually care about the people. The thing that's going to break is the oil rig.
2: There's a bunch of oil rigs off the coast of Alaska.
0: And they care more about... Yeah,
2: or at least Digger does, and that's what he's fighting for. He's like, yeah, but what about the oil rigs?
0: And so their proposed solution to this is to bomb it. And they bomb it, and instead of one glacier, they now have hundreds of smaller glaciers still heading on the same trajectory.
2: Who could have guessed?
0: Which is very on the nose, like, consequences of our own actions here being the thing that obliterates us.
2: Over the course of this scene, Digger breaks character and walks down the strut of this plane and onto the stage. And he's been having little spats with the director this whole time. But he is really, it has come to a head now, and he is very, just needs clarification.

0: impatient and is just disagreeing with the way that the play is going. And they have this the fight about how they are satirizing real people and they shouldn't be, and these people had real motivations and thought what they were doing was good when it really wasn't. The director, in turn, says that these people need to be able to laugh at these things so they can get over it and move on with their lives. The producer of the show is a... What is this actor's name? Because I've seen him in a lot of things.
1: And he's Todd in Breaking Bad.
0: Yeah, he's really good.
1: And Todd, the absolute menace. May he rest in... I can't say.
0: Pieces. May he rest in pieces. I don't know. Well, his name's Kenny. I know that. But it turns out that the producer of this play is the nephew of the real Digger Rockwell, and the play is being produced with Rockwell money. Is being produced with the fortune that Digger Rockwell left Kenny. His name should be up
1: it's
0: there.
1: It's not Kenny.
0: Yeah, it should be. Kenny. Jesse Plemons is the actor's name.
1: It's not Jesse Plemons. Oh, it is. Oh, my gosh.
0: It's Jesse Plemons.
1: I know his name.
0: I'm Mr. Mach 5. Jesse Plemons. That's me. I'm Mr. Mach 5.
1: You're lying to the audience.
0: I am. Oh, we got to watch Begonia, by the way.
1: Yeah, that'll be another one.
0: That one's got Emily. What's her name? Emma Stone.
1: Yes. He was in Killers of the Flower Moon. Man, he's kind
0: of Dude, he's
1: done stuff.
0: He's been a lot of stuff. It's good. I never watched Civil War. We should watch that.
1: No, we shouldn't.
0: We shouldn't? Is it bad?
1: I've heard really bad things.
0: You heard it's
1: it.
0: Really bad? It's got seven
1: stars. We can
0: stars.
1: Talk about this off air.
0: It's got seven stars.
1: We'll talk about it. I will tell you about it, but that'll be a conversation for off air because that is an opinionated one.
0: Okay.
1: I mean, maybe it is worth watching. Maybe if I am going to disagree with that heavily. But either way.
0: Oh, yeah. Very famously, Black Mirror, he played the guy in the with the... That one very, very famous episode of Black Mirror.
1: Mm-hmm.
0: That one guy, very descriptive. Anyway. Do we have very much more to talk about with this movie?
1: Well, we were talking about, like, we have a trainee here.
2: You do.
0: Hi.
2: What's up, guys?
0: Get on the, both.
1: So you can just, turn off three.
3: Hi, guys. Hi. My name's Jackson.
0: Hi, Jackson.
3: J-A-X-L-N. Spelled the cool way. Spelled a unique way.
0: Is that the cool way?
3: Yeah.
0: I hadn't realized.
3: You know, not a lot of people have their names spelled like that. So,
0: I've met more J-A-X-O-Ns than J-A-X-S-O-Ns than I have J-A-C-K-S-O-Ns.
3: This guy just meets a lot of cool people.
0: I guess.
3: I want to meet these people. I want to meet these people.
0: I guess so. Well, we're talking about a movie, Jackson.
3: Oh.
0: Yeah, we watched... Have you heard the movie Digger?
3: Oh, I have. I do want to see that. Yeah. How was it?
0: We liked it a lot. It's okay. A very divisive movie, which I think is cool.
3: I think that's nice.
1: Yeah. Our movie 2 weeks from now, this is just a
0: 2 weeks, me 1 week.
1: No, 2 weeks from now. This is a advanced, like, note.
0: Oh, my God.
1: We are going to be watching Clayface.
0: Oh. Ooh. Yeah, that does come out soon.
1: That comes out, should be...
0: 23rd.
1: Yeah. Next Friday. So it'll be a very short window to watch it. So we apologize.
0: Wow.
1: But we're on this because we've been counting down the days, hoping to actually like get a larger number of Cayman R people.
0: Because
1: I've invited a number of people.
0: Uh-huh.
1: I know. DJ Violations is
0: DJ Violations. Interesting. Okay. Is it Discovery?
1: MC Violations, I think
0: it's DJ Violations.
1: I've mentioned it to Discovery, and I believe she's interested.
0: We might be able to get Jester Juice.
1: Yeah, probably. Or actually, well, Discovery has said verbatim that she's interested, but at the same time,
0: we shall see.
1: Because it is 2 weeks in the future.
0: Well, guys.
1: Anyway. I don't know how much more we have to talk about. I think, like, the last thing of note is that, like, Digger's story ends with them being on...
2: Let me get out of here.
0: Bye, Jackson.
1: Yeah. True.
0: Have fun. There is one more scene I want to talk about. The scene with the...
1: See you at the... Meeting, looking forward to seeing your slide.
2: Ooh, yeah.

0: A fun time.
1: Yeah.
2: I'm excited. Mm. There's a scene. So at the end of the movie, after the second glacier has been broken up, we get a scene of Digger and some of his family and a lot of his staff living on a offshore rig, and they are running out of food because the vice president has cut them off. And Digger goes down to...
0: The president dies to cancer.
2: The president dies to cancer. And the... Digger goes down to the mess hall, or the... Is that what it's called? Mess hall? Yeah. And they don't have anything in their food stores. And he rips a cross necklace from one of the chef's necks, holds it in his hand, and starts to pray. And makes everyone get on their knees with him. And he prays and he prays. And he gets up and he opens the door. And we get a first-person shot from his eyes walking into the fridge. This like big walk-in freezer that they keep all the food in. And it is stocked. There's like...
0: It's like a corn... Like, you know, like the cornucopia.
2: Yeah, it is like heavenly, like how stocked it is and in the way it's stocked.
0: Grapes and...
2: And there's like angelic...
0: Bountiful fruits.
2: And bountiful fruits. There's a boar's like head. There's
0: like gorgeous music in the background. It's there's like...
2: Heavenly strings and things and choirs. And
0: we're getting like splice cuts with the crew as he walks in and the crew. And they're all looking between each other like...
2: Yeah, they look befounded, bewildered.
0: Yes.
2: As he is like prancing and like slowly walking through this fridge with bountiful riches in it that was once empty before he prayed. And then he walks out a side door and lets a sun ray in and just leaves. And then we get a shot of everyone else there looking into the fridge and seeing it is
0: just as barren empty. As it was before.
2: So this ties into the thing of narrative and how delusional you can become by living in your own world and your own version of truth and your own subjective truth. And living in that world can lead to you becoming completely disconnected, especially in old age when, you know, dementia and Alzheimer's start to set in. God willing, they won't. But this they have assuredly for Digger as he hallucinates a miracle being performed. And this ties in, I think, a lot to the rich and powerful use of Christianity.
0: Yes, that is brought up. Actually, there's one more scene after this one that I want to talk about.
2: One of the videos says essays I watched about how this exemplifies the picking and choosing and cherry picking that people do of Christianity, and how if you even no matter how many horrible, despicable things you do, if you have faith, God will provide for you.
0: Mm-hmm.
2: And it is used in this instance as a moral cop-out for these people, because even though they do these horrible things, they still believe and still believe themselves to be good people, even though they do horrible things.
0: Yes.
2: Continually.
0: I think this movie is very critical of, like, not critical of religion, but critical in
2: the use of the
0: way in which religion is used in politics.
2: Yes.
0: Because it is so, like...
2: Politics and by the rich and powerful.
0: Yes. Because it's like, it doesn't matter if you believe or don't believe, because they want... They just want you to listen to them. They want you to feel like, oh, I'm just like you. I believe in God. I believe in... They are nothing like you.
2: Yeah.
0: The God they believe in is money.
2: Yeah.
0: It's like he believes that, like, oh, I've done all of these horrible things, but if right at the end of my life I change my mind, I'll be saved. And the movie ends with Digger jumping off of the oil rig.
2: Yeah, he commits.
0: But the scene that I wanted to talk about was much earlier on in the movie, and it's one that I hinted at in the first section, which was a scene of a boardroom after the first iceberg is broken.
2: One of the,
0: there's
2: one
0: a
2: of
0: meeting
2: the best scenes
0: between Digger
2: in the movie.
0: And the president and
2: vice president and a lot of like, I think the cabinet, yes, and some military advisors, and

0: the president's religious advisor, who is this very over-the-top Southern preacher.
1: Yes, and so in this scene, in this scene, they're discussing the...
0: This is before we know it's a play.
1: Yes, they're discussing the implications of, like, the iceberg breaking, and at some point during this scene, someone says something, says a word that is particularly demeaning towards women. And yeah. The president responds by saying, "You can't say that. There are women here." And then everybody at the boardroom
0: very animatedly
1: looks around like they're looking
0: for a good
1: every
0: like 5 seconds.
1: Yes, and they proceed to realize there are no women in this room, and they all start dying of laughter. They're
0: for
1: like,
0: a
1: "This
0: while.
1: Is the funniest joke that they've ever heard."
0: Yeah,
1: and it feels so like. On the nose, like this scene feels very on the nose because it's like, oh, ha ha ha, there's no women, like a joke about like misogyny. But at the same time, it's so depressing that this like satirical, like the joke being made here is that we can demean women. Not only is the implication that we can demean women as much as we want, so long as they aren't present,
0: right?
1: But also that they aren't present at all in this room full of powerful, rich, and ultimately white men. The only I was looking in this scene, the only black man in the only person of color in the entire scene is a bodyguard.
0: Oh, really?
1: Ganesh isn't at this table, I don't think.
0: He's presenting, but he's not at the table.
1: Yes. Yeah, that's a fair point.
0: I thought you were talking about the scene. I didn't catch that. Yeah.
1: Yeah. No. The only person of color seated at the table, he's not even seated. The only person of color that's not Dr. Ganesh, who's specifically invited there. Is a black man who's a bodyguard who's Secret Service standing at the door.
0: Wow.
1: And the scene ends, by the way, with Digger saying like, "Okay, we're ready to go." He stands up, and then every single one of the cabinet go to the president, and they put their hands on his shoulders or on like the shoulder of someone whose hand is on his shoulder.
0: Yeah.
1: And they start praying. And Digger looks visibly uncomfortable. Like, what am I supposed to do here? I don't want to touch the president. I don't want to like
0: fourth wall got breaking through where the actor doesn't really know what to do with this extremely out of place and
1: I would actually
0: satirical
1: say
0: scene.
1: It is in character, and I think the reason is that the prayer Digger is not religious, and he's not. Depicted as being religious through the entire film. Like he at no point does he like read the Bible or worship God or anything like that.
0: We just talked about a scene.
1: But that's what I'm getting to. Until the end when he is has nothing left, does he turn to God and then believe that he's been given a miracle and then take his own life. That I feel is so intentional and so interesting.
0: Yeah, I agree.
1: That like God means nothing to him until he has nowhere else to go and has done all the damage he could possibly do. And then he's like, okay, now there's a use for you. It's like, what this movie doesn't care if you are or are not religious. It is simply saying that there are people who use religion as a get out of jail free card.
0: Justificatory power to justify how horrible they are.
1: Yes. It's
0: to
1: like
0: their,
1: I'm
0: to themselves.
1: Yes. It does not matter that like, if you believe it, the only thing that matters is if they can convince themselves. Once again, the stories we tell.
0: Speaking of the stories we tell, the one last thing I think I want to talk about is the ending of this movie. The ending of this movie, we get Digger commits, and we cut to the audience. And this is the performance of the play, the very first performance. We cut to the audience. It's packed. They see Digger commit. And they cheer. It is loud. Everyone is clapping and whistling and screaming expletives at him, and they're extremely happy.
1: And I want to note really quickly, earlier on in the film, when they're when they're still doing the trial run, the tech rehearsal. Thank you. Kenny notes when he's diffusing the argument between Digger or between the actor of Digger and the director, when he's diffusing that argument, he makes a note to say that this is based on a story that is older. And at the end of that story,

0: at the end of the initial play, or the initial adaptation of this story, the audience cheered for Digger's death. And to see that play out in this satirical, because from my understanding, the initial adaptation was not satirical. It was.
1: I think it was.
0: It might. Okay.
1: It's the same show.
0: Well, I don't. This I think this was a theatrical adaptation. Oh,
1: this is a revival. So when Kenny talks about, Kenny is like in 20s or 30s now, and he was talking about how mid 30s. He was talking about a time when he saw it when he was a child. And it was one of the first adaptations of the play, and it was only three actors, where now it is a giant production. And he cheered all the same, along with everyone else, for his own uncle's death when he saw the play, and he thought it was very powerful. And now, 20 years later, he is reviving the play with his own money. Well, with the Digger money, with Ruckwell money. I don't know where you're going with that.
0: I just think it's so interesting that, like, we see that actually play out.
1: It
0: makes it so interesting that, like if they'd left that out of the scene, or if they'd left out the fact that he, if they'd left out the fact that he, had previously seen the play and that he also cheered for the death of his uncle. And that the people cheered for his death.
1: Yeah.
0: I think it would have been less powerful when we end the play and they take a bow and everybody cheers for Digger's death. And I think that because that feels like meaningful. Like they don't include that section without intention. You know what I mean?
1: One more thing I wanted to add, and I think this is the part that really I had an idea about what the theme was when I left the theater, and this is what really solidified it for me. We get, after the bows are finished, the audience leaves the theater, and there is a thing that, over the loudspeaker, that goes level 4. And we are led to believe that this is an expression of how bad the pollution is outside, and everyone in the audience puts on these like futuristic gas masks and things like that, and rebreathers and respirators, and they shuffle outside, and we get to see the surrounding city and world of this theater, and it is dystopian. There are robot guards on corners with guns. There's drone swarms flying overhead. Everything is dreary and dark and run down and polluted and bad, and there is a song playing and the credits are rolling as we're seeing these people shuffle out of the theater, and we're seeing the world around them. There's a song playing, and one of the lyrics of the song that I think really exemplifies the theme was, "Give me a good book to read, and I won't have to think about how they ate my soul." And originally, when I left the theater, I thought this movie was about the stories that we, and the media that we consume, that keeps us complacent, or the media that we consume that helps us escape from the real world instead of dealing with real world issues. And I think it is sort of about that, but it more blanketly, it is about narratives. And one of the critiques we had about this movie leaving it was that the movie tells you to be cognizant of the things that these narratives are telling you and the things that you escape into, but it doesn't really have a call to action past that, I don't think, or at least we didn't think when we left the theater. Let me know if you have any thoughts on that.
0: I actually had a thought relating to something else that I think that is connected, which is that I think this is also kind of a movie about media literacy.
1: Absolutely. Absolutely it is.
0: About, like, the concept of, like, going to see this play that is so pertinent to, like, day and age, and leaving the theater and just going back to your everyday life.
1: Everyday life.
0: And like, nothing changes. Nothing happened. We cheer for the death of the antagonist, this protagonist that is a villain. And
1: nothing changes, and the world is still as bad as it was.
0: It's just as bad as it was, and we go back home.
1: Watching the play didn't change anything material about these people's lives.
0: And
1: it maybe changed their outlook on their lives, but it didn't change, you know, who the president is or anything like that.
0: And who's

0: to say what takeaway they had from the
1: very true
0: the film or from the play, and it's kind of saying like the play actually very interestingly, the movie ends with at the end of the credits roll.
2: Yeah, as
0: it
2: you
0: plays, you the audience hears play in the theater, level 4, and the screen cuts. It goes to black, and the lights come on, and you get up and you leave.
2: Yeah,
0: and it's very much saying that. That could be you.
2: Yeah.
0: This could be us if something doesn't happen. If, like...
2: Yeah. These people being sated by this satirical play so they won't, you know, revolt. We are those people. The views expressed in this program are not those of Game and are the University of Missouri System and the University of Missouri Board of Curators.
0: Now, with that all being said, Rolla, the time is now 6:28, and we have somewhere we have to go. Do you think I should do programming since we're leaving...
2: Yeah, might as well. It wouldn't hurt. Let's do concert news, put on the science, and then... You want to speed run this?
0: We don't got to do all of it. Let's do... What's today's
2: date? I think 11? All of it. All of it.
0: You want to?
2: We have to.
0: I don't think we have to.
2: I'm pretty sure. Tuesday, October 13th in Chesterfield, Missouri, 8 p.m. It's Interpol at the Factory.
0: Springfield, Missouri, 8 p.m. Molly Tuttle at
2: Gilwaugh.
0: Gilwaugh. Gilwaugh Theater?
2: Yep. Wednesday, October 14th in St. Louis, Missouri, 7 p.m. is Skillet at the Pageant.
0: Also Wednesday, October 14th, Kansas City, Missouri, Microwave at 7 p.m. at the Truman KC.
2: Thursday, October 15th, St. Louis, Missouri, 8 p.m. it's Trip with 3 P's Off-Broadway.
0: I love Off-Broadway. Also Thursday, Columbia, Missouri, 7:30 p.m., Danielle Nicole at the Blue Note.
2: Friday, October 16th in Chesterfield, Missouri, 7 p.m. it's Ole 60 at the Factory.
0: Kansas City, Missouri, 8 p.m., Demola at the Truman KC.
2: Saturday, October 17th, St. Louis, Missouri, 7:30 p.m., it's Let Down at Duck Room at Blueberry Hill.
0: Also St. Louis, Missouri, also October 17th, 7 p.m., Mastodon at the Pageant.
2: When you see the white whale! It's one of their songs. Sunday, October 18th, St. Louis, Missouri, 7 p.m., Sleeping with Sirens at the Pageant.
0: Also Sunday, Columbia, Missouri, 8 p.m., Here Comes the Mummies, the Blue Note.
2: That's a good band. Monday, October 19th, Kansas City, Missouri, 6 p.m., it's The Rex at the Truman KC.
0: Also Monday, October 19th, Kansas City, Missouri, 8 p.m., Kyle Hume at the Record Bar.
2: We've only got one big show, sadly. St. Louis, Missouri at 8 p.m.
0: Tomorrow.
2: It's tomorrow, October 12th. It's Rod Wave at...
0: Enterprise Center.
2: The Enterprise Center. We have a science in the sea.
0: And then we will...
2: And then we'll see you later.
0: Yeah, I'm turning this mic off. Yeah, we'll do this one.
3: Exploring science in the sea. Kelp forests are some of the most important habitats in coastal waters around the world. They provide breeding grounds for fish and shellfish and protect juveniles from predators. They absorb carbon dioxide, which helps control climate change. But the forests are vanishing. They're being devoured by sea urchins. In part, that's because the forests are losing their protectors. In New Zealand, one of those protectors is rock lobsters, known locally as kura. But they're vanishing too, as the result of overfishing. Kura are different from the lobsters in the United States. They don't have the big claws, and their bodies are spikier. Sea urchins are among their favorite prey. So a healthy population keeps the urchins in check, and the kelp beds lush. Much of New Zealand is bordered by big beds of kelp. They're populated by two main species. One of them is the fastest growing organism on Earth. It can grow by more than 2 feet in a single day. But warming oceans have damaged some of those beds. Sea urchins like the warmer waters, so they move in and feast on the weakened kelp. Commercial fishing operations began harvesting huge numbers of kura in the early 1900s. Today, there are some restrictions, including complete bans in marine reserves. Even so, the population continues to drop. With fewer kura, urchins not only devour the kelp, they can block any recovery, unmolested by the one-time protectors of the forests. Science in the Sea is a production of the University of Texas Marine Science Institute at Port Aransas. I'm Holly Brawley.
0: Thank you, Holly. And thank you, Rolla, Missouri,

and anyone not in Rolla, anyone listening in, we love you guys. Next week, we will be watching Eyes Wide Shut. Hope that we see you guys there, that we talk, that you guys hear us then. Next Sunday, 5 to 7. We love you. We hope you have a wonderful week. We hope you take care of yourselves. Bye-bye.

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2: 6:35
1: in the evening.

Oh man, I just got done with my midterms, and it's the weekend now. I'm not really looking to party. I really just want to relax. I wonder what there is to do around Rolla to relax and have a good time. Well, what if I told you all that there is one great way to relax and have fun? Within an hour drive of Rolla, the Missouri Department of Conservation offers three great trout fishing areas: Bennett Springs, Merrimack Springs, and Montauk Springs. These are all great places to catch fish and have an amazing time while doing it. As well as great fishing, these parks offer amazing scenery and hiking trails. Getting outside and enjoying these activities is a good way to just take a load off from a busy week. Sometimes life can be stressful, and fishing can be a great way to relieve this stress. According to the Canal River Trust, fishing mixes a variety of factors like exercise, vitamin D intake, and relaxing sounds to result in a stress-relieving experience that is highly beneficial. You may be thinking, I've never been fishing. I'm not going to like it. This is going to cost a lot to get into. However, trout fishing is very easy and cheap to get into. These parks offer stores that new fishermen can come to and stock up on all their trout fishing needs. Trout fishing is also much more active than the stereotypical catfish or bass fishing. You will be constantly throwing your bait in and catching all kinds of fish while doing it. After a long day of fishing, you'll have a lot to show for as well. Trout can make a very good meal, and if made properly, can be one of the healthiest fish to eat. According to the Washington State Department of Health, trout contains beneficial amounts of protein, niacin, vitamin B12, and omega-3 fatty acids. So while you are less stressed from the activity, you'll also have a great, healthy meal afterward. I'm sure glad I came out here this weekend. I already feel better. I think I'm ready to start off this week with some energy. If you are at all interested in the trout fishing parks discussed today, please visit the Missouri Department of Conservation's website at mdc.mo.gov for more information. This ascertainment has been brought to you by the DJs at Caymanar.